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The fair is back at Heritage Park in Simpsonville. 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
1: Yo, what's happening? 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
4: 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Sir, you're going to want to see this. Incoming.

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Justin Bieber on B93.7. We are officially 18 days away from my birthday, 17 days away from my birthday bash. If you need details, you're trying to be in the house June 5th, that's a Friday, get all the details, my Facebook, The QL Show. If this

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1: Saint-Denis, Stade de France. France had never won a World Soccer Championship. They'd never even played in a final. Zinedine Zidane, son of an Algerian immigrant from Marseille. The elegant playmaker with the bald head and the soft first touch. Stepped up to a corner kick in the 27th minute. Emmanuel Petit swung it in. Zidane rose between two defenders and powered a header into the net. 45 minutes later, another corner. Another Zidane header. France led 2-0. Petit added a third. The Champs-Élysées became one continuous river of blue. Black, bloc, pure. The slogan of a multicultural team that had just changed France's image of itself. Zidane wept on the pitch. So did a country.
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Like, I'm usually a guy who stays up late, watches the sporting events. Tell me why this weekend I woke up at 9 a.m. to go to a matinee of Devil Wears Prada 2. And I loved it.

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0: 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Please just rewind. Take it to the max.
1: What's going on? It's Brew. I wonder what part of the brain it is that activates at like 1 a.m. when I'm trying to go to sleep that I didn't respond to that email from 3 days ago. Like, I wish I could forward late fees to my brain. Like, this is your fault.

0: get out of it.
1: Hey, I got a question for you today. This is kind of a spill in the tea moment. When did you know a friendship had to end? Hit me up at 1-888-970-4278. 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

0: got a question he's been dying to ask you. I'm just asking with Brew.
1: Yeah, that question for you is, when did you know a friendship had to end? Sometimes friendships ending is harder than like an actual breakup with a romantic partner. I had one, a childhood friend, who mistakenly texted me like talking garbage about me. And I'm like, dude, if you talk like that behind my back, then I don't think we can be friends anymore. And that was a tough one. When did you know a friendship had to end for you?
2: Hey, I had a friend. I had great news. I was so excited to share it. And it was just weird. I shared it and it got weird.
3: No.
2: It's happened a few times.
3: Yeah.
2: Great news. Why are you, what's to think about? Just come on.
3: You got to try to one-up you and be like, well, I also got promoted.
2: Yeah. It's like,
3: get out of here.
2: It's like, when we're talking about me and my good news.
1: I just never let you have your moments. Like Sharpay from High School Musical.
2: Yeah. Sad, but do it.
1: You are cut off. When did you know a friendship had to end? 1-888-970-4278. I want to hear yours today.
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0: going on, Melissa? 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
1: When hanging out with him started to feel like a chore. It was just not fun.
0: You know when you get home drained? That's the worst. It's like, oh, finally,
1: yeah.
0: I'm alone. What an energy suck.
1: Cut that cord.

0: What's up, Gabby? 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
1: When they were acting different around my partner. Oh. They would come over and like their whole demeanor would sort of change, and it was kind of becoming clear to me that there was a bit of a thing there.
0: Like, why are your jokes so funny all of a sudden? Why is this happening? What are you doing? What's really going on? Mm-hmm. Who are you trying to impress?
1: Mm-hmm.

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What's up? It's Brew. If you're an engaged or married couple, did you go through this? I feel like ever since announcing my engagement, I've had everybody coming out of the woodworks texting me, like someone from my third grade class, like, hey, congrats, so happy for you guys. It's like, you're just trying to get that $200 salmon plate at the wedding, aren't you?

What's up today? It's Brew. Hang on, I got your good news next to give you the warm and fuzzies on this Tuesday. Something to brighten your day. Yeah, that's coming with all the feels. One sec.

0: feel-good story you didn't know you needed. Aww. Here's all the feels.
1: Hey, what's going on, Riley? You had some good news to shout out today. What's going on?
2: Yeah, my friend's cat got out like a month ago, and they thought that they weren't going to find her. And then she came home. And
1: hey,
2: she's back.
1: I love to hear it. You know, this is like our second good news cat story this week. So I feel like it's the year of the cat or something, but I'm so glad that they came home.
2: Yes, amazing. I think it's actually the year of the horse, but maybe it is the year.
1: Maybe a horse helped get the cat home, and it's like that movie, that Disney movie.
2: That's true. Spirited Away, is that the one?
1: Definitely not, but I love that movie.
2: Okay, perfect. Amazing.
1: Yeah, perfect. Homeward Bound or something like that, I think. That's another piece of good news. You can watch that later. And I'm so happy for your friend's cat. And thank you for sharing that piece of good news.
2: Yeah. Thank you for asking.
1: Let me get you today's quote. You don't realize how much noise you live in until you finally slow down.
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0: 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You ready for your top four songs today?
1: Heck yeah.
0: Heck yeah. Let's get into it with Harry Styles, Olivia Rodrigo, Zara Larsson, and more. 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

So scientists say if you sleep more or less than this ideal number, your body will age faster. 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I'll let you know what that is coming up next. 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

0: We're into love 'em or list 'em today. 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He says it's not that deep, but it obviously bothers her. What would you do in this situation?
1: Oh, list 'em.
2: Yeah.
1: List 'em. 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
1: France arrived in Asia as defending champions, European champions too. Zidane was injured, but the squad still bristled with stars. Henri, Trezeguet, Vieira, Desailly. Their opening match was Senegal, a former French colony, making its cup debut. With the roster mostly playing in France's second division. 30th minute, Papouba Diop pokes the ball home in a goalmouth scramble. He runs to the corner flag, places his shirt on the ground, and his teammates dance around it. Final score, Senegal 1, France 0. The reigning champions would not score a single goal in the entire tournament. Senegal reached the quarterfinals. The world had been put on notice.
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0: We're into it. Love him or list him. She wants to know if it's grounds for a breakup over this. He takes little jabs at her all the time, whether it's her clothes, her friends, her laugh. And he says it's not that deep, but she has a problem with it. Love him or list him?
1: No, it's mean. It's like, cut it out, dude. Yeah. Accept me or don't.
2: I'm not laughing. It's like, no, well, now I am.
1: Not at all.

0: One date, one story, one big decision. Brew has the juicy details, the good, the bad, and the are they serious? With Love 'Em or List 'Em.
1: Danielle, welcome back.
2: Hey, Brew.
1: Has the dude you're seeing made fun of your clothes lately or anything you've done? I mean, this was crazy.
2: Honestly, yeah. He made fun of my socks yesterday.
1: Okay, you know what? Listen, if this was up to me, I would tell you list him right now. I don't understand the people. Like, your person should be your biggest supporter. And when it's, even if it's a joke in his eyes, if it's bugging you and you've communicated that, that's where they have to stop. And the fact that he's still hurling jokes that feel like insults is the biggest red flag to me. It's about our listeners, and they've been weighing in for the past 24 hours. And to no one's surprise, they've decided you should list the clown.
2: Yeah, sorry. I kind of saw that coming.
1: You know, it's never fun to start over, but I mean, gosh, if I was your family, if I was your brother or something, I'd be like, get this guy out of here. This is not

0: Who wants to be with a guy like that forever that makes you feel less or, you know, like the butt of the joke all the time?
1: Yeah.
0: Sorry to have to start over, though. That's never fun either, but good luck. We feel like you're going to find someone who actually makes jokes that are funny and not at your expense. There we go. It's possible. I did it. Appreciate you. All right. Good luck in the dating world.
1: Okay. Bye, guys.
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I'm Elise Riley, and each week on Wet Nose Wednesday, I will feature a new cat or dog looking for its forever home. 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
1: France arrived in Asia as defending champions, European champions too. Zidane was injured, but the squad still bristled with stars. Henri, Trezeguet, Vieira, Desailly. Their opening match was Senegal, a former French colony, making its cup debut, with the roster mostly playing in France's second division. 30th minute. Half Bouba Diop pokes the ball home in a goal-mouth scramble. He runs to the corner flag, places his shirt on the ground, and his teammates dance around it. Final score, Senegal 1, France 0. The reigning champions would not score a single goal in the entire tournament. Senegal reached the quarterfinals. The world had been put on notice.
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She'll be all right. 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
1: All right, guys, you can make yourself more attractive to women if you'll just spend a little more time making your what look better.
2: I'm going to guess shoes.
1: Shoes? Okay, now that's been proven, I think, before. A lot of girls look at shoes and how clean they are, but you're kind of on the right track.
3: Car. Yeah. Socks.
1: Car? Okay, car. No. Car, I think that's also a big one. Let me say, Tori, when you were out on a dating scene, you get in a guy's car and it was nasty. Did you just judge him at that point?
4: In what way?
1: Well, did you have to move, like, you know, wrappers from hamburgers and, you know, cups and...
2: I feel like I'm being targeted here. My wife says, oh my gosh, when I met you, you had a Corvette. I'm like, such a beautiful car. And then I open the door and sit down and I was like, why does he keep it this way?
1: Yeah.
5: I mean, everybody that's ever picked me up, my friends, I have to move stuff out of the passenger seat.
2: Really?
5: Whether it's papers or purses or
2: you're
5: shoes.
2: Talking about their cars.
5: And then I had a friend that used to come and pick me up, and I'd come out. She'd have my dumpster over there next to her car, loading it up with trash just to make room.
2: Well, at least she was cleaning.
5: Yeah.
1: So we're judging, I guess. So, I mean, car's a good answer, but that's not the one they're looking for here.
5: If you're picking me up to go out on a town, I'll move. I'll sit on top of your trash. I don't want to drive.
2: All right, before you reveal this, I want to go on a quick tangent with Tori.
1: All right.
2: When you were single and a person not judging the inside of their car, but like just what kind of car they had, did that make any difference?
4: I grew up in the country, so most of the guys had trucks.
2: Okay.
4: So,
2: what if one of them had an F-350 and the other one had like a 150?
4: Oh my gosh, I was like, ew, a Ford? No, I'm just kidding.
2: Kidding.
1: Oh, you just offended a lot of people.
5: What if he showed up on a John Deere?
2: So the vehicle wouldn't make a difference to you though?
4: No, I guess not. I mean, I guess...
2: Dang.
4: What?
2: I mean, I had these Corvettes all these years, and it wasn't making any difference.
4: All that money
5: it was
4: wasted.
5: You.
2: Hey, thank you, Kay. That makes me feel better.
1: A lot of times, it is like there might not be car people. They won't, you know.
2: I'm not car people, but sports cars are just sexy and money.
1: Okay, in your mind, but not
2: well,
1: obviously
2: not just
1: Tori.
2: Mine.
1: I mean, know a lot of people think
2: okay,
1: that,
2: thank you.
1: But not Tori, obviously.
2: Well, I wasn't trying to impress her. I was already married.
1: Guys, all you got to do is spend a little bit more time making your kitchen and or apartment or house look better.
5: Ugh.
1: Clean it up, they say.
2: I knew it would be something that's too difficult.
1: I can't do that. I'll just be single then, I guess. They say it's a big turnoff. Clean bathrooms. Another thing, I thought girls just expected the guy's apartment or house not to be as clean.
2: I think they'll tolerate it, but I think they would love it if it was cleaner.
4: Man, there's nothing worse than sitting on the couch and you stand up and there's a piece of pizza stuck to your butt.
2: Oh, there's worse. If you go in our bathroom and see the scum that's growing on the bottom of the shower curtain.
1: Oh. Yeah, or you sit down on the couch and you got stinky pillows there because he's been sweating and his big armpits probably been on there while he's snoring, watching some show, falling asleep.
2: And then when he did fall asleep, his roommate's coming over and tooting on him and stuff. So there's no telling what it smells like.
5: I think y'all are just dirty guys.
1: No, that's what roommates do.
5: I've had roommates. We did not do that.
1: You didn't do that?
5: No, we kept a clean house.
2: Y'all missed out.
1: Yes. I mean, Tom and I, when we were roommates, we had, like, the garbage would be overflowing. They'd be...
2: We looked like the dump.
1: It really was.
2: In
1: like dishes,
2: piles.
1: Food, and
5: y'all
1: water
5: just
1: in the sink.
5: I see how dirty he is in his office.
1: Yeah.
5: With
1: the
5: bowls and stuff. So I know that, but I've never been that way. Neither have my friends.
1: That's what happened. It's like, you know, with Tom, he just leave it in the sink.
5: Yeah.
1: For somebody to wash it. Like, I ain't gonna wash
2: his. Didn't do any better.
1: Well,
5: he still thinks the cleaning people is gonna clean those bowls in there.
4: Why don't y'all just get paper plates if you're that
1: We did.
4: Dirty.
1: We finally did after we ran out of dishes and they were all sitting in the sink for about 2 years. Just use paper plates. So
2: looked like a science project from a fifth grader.
1: So fellas, clean it up and you might get a date.
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1: There is a thought game that goes around on the internet ever so often, and it has everyone on the internet at each other's throats, angry and arguing, and there is a huge poll going on right now to see what the right answer is.
2: Well, all this arguing and anger, why don't we bring it up here on the radio and get everybody in the mood?
1: All right, the game is incredibly simple.
2: Okay.
1: Aliens have come to the planet Earth, and they have brought with them a device that has a red button and a blue button. Mm-hmm. They tell everyone, if you are over the age of 18 and mentally competent, you have to press the button, one of them. If you press red, you will live. If you press blue, then if you don't get at least 50% of the people to also press blue, then everyone who presses blue dies. But if you get more than 50% to press blue, everyone lives. That's all you know. You don't know whether this has been done before and what the results were. You just know if you press red, you live. If you press blue, you've got to get half the population to also press blue, or everyone that pressed blue dies.
3: I very much dislike these games because I have follow-up questions.
1: Go ahead. I'll answer them.
3: What kind of life are we going to live? Is it normal afterwards?
1: Normal life afterwards.
2: Oh,
1: this is just a one moment in time. Okay. You've got to choose which button to press, and once you've done it, it's over. And
3: how long do I have to convince people?
1: This is a private vote. No one will know how you voted.
2: And from what I've seen with election coverage, you can usually get about half the population to, you know, vote a certain way. So I would guess that you can probably get half the population to push blue.
1: But if you don't, and you press blue, you die. And all the other people that did.
2: You know what? That's not even a no-brainer for me. You would just push blue.
1: Why?
2: Because.
1: What if 49% of people end up pressing blue?
2: You want to save as many people
1: as possible. How are you saving anyone? Everyone is

0: perfectly capable of saving themselves.
1: No.
0: Yes, they are. All you do is press red and you live.
1: That's what I'm saying.
2: Yep.
3: If everybody just presses red,
0: then
3: this
0: it's
3: is
0: just
3: the,
0: like the day didn't
3: so
0: even
3: dumb.
0: Happen. But Hawk is the reason people are arguing.
4: I would say, you're not even thinking about the other people. Yeah,
0: we don't have to. They can take care of themselves. They can press red. It's that simple.
2: But if you press blue and they all press red, then you die, right?
0: And think about it this way. Well, everyone presses red up to a certain point. No one's life is at risk at all. The first person who presses blue, now 49% of the people have to risk their lives to save that person.
4: There's too much math involved.
0: There is almost no math involved.
4: Yeah, it isn't the way
5: red.
4: I do it.
5: Just press the red button.
0: That is what I said, Cato. You would be amazed how many people think you are a heartless, selfish person for pressing red. Even though pressing red harms nobody no way, under no circumstance.
4: Because you got to think about those other people. Like,
0: why do you have to think about them?
4: Because not everybody's going to push red.
0: Why wouldn't they?
4: They want to save more of the population.
0: Whoa. How are they saving anyone?
4: Because all you got to do is get 50% of
0: now
4: people.
0: Now you have to do something to save them. You didn't have to do anything to save anyone. They just press a button and they're saved.
4: Okay, but let's say some of your family members don't push that, and then all of a sudden they're dead.
2: They need to do it like Squid Games, where we're all watching and we can be like, go to the red one, don't touch that. Okay, good job.
0: I understand where you're coming from, Tori. I did mention when I was arguing with people about this, I would say, hey, I would do my part. I would try to educate other people to press red also.
4: That's where I'm confused. I thought no one could talk to anybody.
0: Well,
4: no convincing.
0: It's a private vote, but I said you have a day. Tori asked, how long do I have to convince other people? And I said, you have a day.
5: If they don't understand, press the red button, live, press the blue button, and do all this other
0: mess. And maybe die.
5: Then this is their own fault. I enjoyed living with you.
0: Amen.
5: I'll come to your funeral.
2: But then we all go down because
0: only the people that press blue die.
2: Oh, okay.
4: I mean, the game's just dumb. I'd rather just play Uno.
5: I'd rather you press the blue one now, to be honest.
0: At this point, what would have happened is Tori, Cato, and I would have lived, and Hawk would be gone.
5: But I do know that one person. It's like, oh, that blue, that's a pretty blue.
0: No, it's got to be people who at least understand the basic rules.
4: That's like the election.
5: They would understand it. Yeah.
4: Yeah. I don't like red. I'll vote blue.
5: Or
4: vice versa.
2: I was worried when you said the colors. I was like, some people are going to make this political.
0: Yeah, and people have, including me. But that's not the main issue. The main issue, and of course, the people who choose blue think the people that choose red are heartless and selfish, even though the people who have chosen red have not harmed anybody.
4: Well, everybody's got their form of, as they travel through this earth, how they evaluate any situation, and some people are going to be thinking of other people, so they'll probably most likely go blue, and other people will be thinking about themselves immediately.
0: How is choosing blue helping or thinking of other people?
4: Because the way it's worded, it's like you'll save all these other
0: people.
4: You're
0: not saving
4: them.
0: And
4: then the other one is like, you save yourself.
0: But if everyone presses red, everyone saves themselves, and no one had to risk their life.
4: It's meant to trigger somebody to engage and make people angry.
5: I'm about to throat punch in here.
2: You're looking at it like the train track theory.
4: Yeah.
2: You got one person on this track, but it's not like that. It's literally just, if you press blue, you could end up taking yourself and other people out. If you press red, you're hurting no one and you're saving yourself.
0: By pressing blue, you have basically put yourself in danger, and now you're asking 51% of the other people to put themselves in danger to save you.
4: You got to admit, though, it's a dumb question to even, waste your time with it.
2: Well, look at us. We've been arguing about it for
4: how long? I can see why.
0: Why is it dumb? It's actually a very interesting study of people's minds.
4: Exactly. I'm like, some people think mass population. Some people think self.
0: No, see, that's where you're wrong.
4: I don't think I'm wrong.
0: You are wrong. Because
4: I
0: choose red, I'm not thinking of me. I'm thinking of what is the simple answer that everyone should logically do. It's not about, I don't care about them. It's that I assume they'll be smart and press red too, because it's a simple choice.
4: See, you're judging people and saying they're dumb if they push blue.
0: Oh, and you just got through judging everyone saying they're selfish if they press red.
4: It's different when I judge people.
2: We did just get a text. If everyone knows the rules, why doesn't everyone press blue?
4: Yeah.
0: You don't know if the other people will or not. And so you would be gambling as to whether they would have enough people to press blue or not. So you would be risking your life.

0: hoping that other people chose the same as you.
1: And if everyone pressed red, everyone would live.
0: Exactly.
1: Without taking out anyone else.
0: Exactly. I mean, everyone takes care of themselves. It's not like we're asking them to do something like, oh, you have to do 10 pull-ups to live.
1: Ooh, I'd be out.
0: I'd be out too. But it's a button. All you have to do is press red and you're saved. And if everyone presses red, everyone's saved and nobody had to save anybody else.
2: And then when you push the red button, it goes,
3: that was easy.
1: Oh my gosh.
4: Yes, this is really easy.
0: It is.
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0: relationship with them and then start asking for money. It turns out that when you go to your parents or this older person and tell them what's going on, they fight with you hard.
1: Mm-hmm.
0: They say that there are some things that you need to be careful of if you're trying to help a relative get out of this romance scam.
1: All right.
0: The first thing is logic does not work. You would think that all you need to do is put together a little portfolio of the facts, show that this person has done this before, whatever that you come up with, and you put it in front of them and they're going to say, oh, wow, you're right. This isn't real. But it doesn't work that way.
1: Well, love is blind. That's why it can't be logical. Because
0: okay.
1: They're blinded by love.
0: It actually goes into a deeper sense of feeling for them because whenever you tell them they were wrong, it basically challenges whether or not they're able to take care of themselves anymore. They feel like that you're saying you don't know how to make good decisions anymore, and they resist that because they want to keep their autonomy.
2: Well, and the problem is they could turn it right back around on me and be like, how many things have you fallen for? I'm like, hang on. We're not talking about me right now. Let's stay on topic.
1: But my mom did say, she says, you know, when you have to have people help you, you start feeling so vulnerable to the world. It's like I can't do anything for myself. And not like that's a big deal for a lot of older folks.
3: My mom scares me because she'll walk into a store and they're selling, I don't know, some phone plan, and she changes her whole phone plan in a split second and then has issues because they're she's not getting what they promised her at the time. I'm like, Mom, you can't just walk into a random store and say, yes, sign me up for AT&T.
1: Wait for them to come door to door, Mom.

0: people feel left out because no one's talking to them.
1: Aww.
2: All right. And here's another thing. The reason these people defend it is the longer it goes on, the harder it is to admit. Because at this point, they would have to admit to a sense of shame and self-blame, and they don't want to do that. So you have all these emotional reasons that this person is going to resist you. So you should not do these things. You should not have direct confrontation with them. Don't say things like, "Mom, this is obviously a scam. How can you not see it? You're being fooled." That will immediately evoke emotions of resistance.
0: Trying to think of my mom out on the dating scene right now, I think as young kids, we should help them. I'm like, you know, and Cato, you've been looking for an older, you know, grandma out there.
3: Is your mom available?
0: She ain't dating anybody right now. Only issue is she don't have any money, okay?
3: Well, I would put you on restriction, send you to your room, and as soon as I became your stepdaddy.
0: Yeah, Cato's going to be my stepdaddy.
2: You also need to avoid overwhelming them with proof. Don't force decisions like block them now or stop sending money or end this today. And avoid shaming them.
1: Oh, so what you do is you act into it as well. What? He said, what? Let me see. That's crazy. And then you get the phone, you block that account, report it, and then you get them off social media.
0: And you're like, I don't know what happened to him. He just dropped you like it was hot, mama. I'm so sorry.
1: Because you are still hot, girl. There's somebody else out there for you.
2: Well, they say to stay on their side, make them feel like you're on their side, protect their sense of control, make sure that you say things like, well, you decide, but let's talk about it and stay in touch, and ask questions. Don't tell them what they're doing wrong.
0: I will say, because my mom was divorced most of her life, and as you see these guys she would bring in, and you're like, oh, man, you know, you just don't care for that certain person, because that's your mama. You're being very protective.
4: I'm Uncle Roger this week.
0: Yeah, it was so weird. I mean, she brought in some big-time losers.
5: Oh, bless her.
0: And I was like, I know you're lonely, mama, but I don't think he's the right one for you. It's just weird as a kid helping your parents out.
3: But we all make bad decisions.
0: Oh, she did.
3: I'm not owning up to mine.
0: Yeah,
3: so
0: that's true.
3: Why should...
2: You said she did. I think Kate was talking about you also. It's not just about them. It's we all make bad decisions.
0: Yeah, I know.
3: Yes,
5: we all do.
2: But I will say, you know, Tori, they don't really address your suggestion, but I think it's actually a good one.
1: I think that's the only way to handle it where, yes, their feeling's going to be a little bit hurt, but you could even act like it's a glitch. Like, that's so weird. I don't know what happened. Especially if you're like the techie one of your family, they're not going to think you... did anything. They're going to be like, well, they can't figure it out.
2: My problem is if you ever get caught, your relationship is toast with them.
1: Well, she don't listen to the show, and she's still married to my daddy, so we're good for right now.
2: You're good right now. I'm just saying, generally speaking, if you do that, do not get caught, because they will assume at that point that you're against them, and it could ruin your relationship completely.
0: I'll say this. I am the tech person in our family, if that tells you anything.
5: Wow.
0: Yeah.
1: So you might accidentally delete something for real.
0: Yeah. It's horrible.
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1: 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It's 6:05 now. Got some sunshine today for you and a high of 90.

0: Morning. How you doing there, sleepyhead? It's 6:12 now. Going to be mostly sunny today, they're saying. A high of 90 degrees.
1: There are some things going on with Gen Z. We've talked about a lot of them, but some of them are bad and some of them aren't. I'm going to talk about one of them today that is somewhat neutral, but you may find yourself agreeing with it.
0: All righty.
1: Gen Z are the biggest overthinkers we've ever had. 69% admit they often spiral over everyday moments.
0: Yeah.
1: Millennials are close behind with 63% of them overthinking things. Boomers fall quite a bit from there. They don't say anything about Gen X, but I am guilty of being an overthinker.
2: Well, that makes me worried that they don't have anything about us.
0: Does it say anything about underthinkers?
1: I'm one of those people that'll be in the store and I'm buying toothpaste.
0: Yeah.
1: I'll spend 5 or 10 minutes looking at the different toothpaste, trying to decide which one is the best deal and which one do I need, whenever it really doesn't make that much difference. But I start looking at the ingredients and the price per ounce.
0: That ain't your fault, though. I mean, with all the different brands of toothpaste out there and what it does nowadays, does it whiten? Does it give fluoride? Does it, you know, do this, that, or the other? It gets tedious.
3: But don't you just find one that works and you keep buying it? I don't think I've switched my toothpaste in years.
1: You never saw one that was new and improved?
0: Yeah.
1: I need to see about that.
2: Well, see, my dentist told me what to buy.
0: Okay, but you got the 1X whitening, the triple X whitening, all those. Or just, you know, how much whitening do you need?
2: True.
1: And I was going to suggest to you, Kato, and I noticed this the other day. I started using a new toothpaste, and it foams up in my mouth, and it starts to give me that gag reflex that you have.
0: Yeah.
1: Maybe you need a less foamy toothpaste.
2: I don't know, but what I use is the Arm & Hammer because I need the baking soda to help my teeth.
1: That's
2: what my dentist said. Now, unless he's being paid by Arm & Hammer.
0: My mama told me that growing up. And we had baking soda beside our...
2: I've done that, too.
0: That was nasty,
2: it
0: though,
2: was nasty.
0: When they made me do that.
3: It works, though.
0: Does it?
3: Yeah, just dipping your toothpaste in baking soda and brushing like that.
0: You got to do it with vinegar, too, like you clean out your sinks and it foams up.
2: Just don't use the baking soda you put in your fridge to collect all the odors.
0: Oh, true.
2: Because
0: yeah.
2: You get to taste everything that's been in there.
0: Yeah.
1: Well, they say another area where people overthink is text messaging.
0: Yeah,
1: some people will rewrite a text message 4 or 5 times. You think about your text messages?
0: I really do. I do. It takes me forever to write text messages.
1: I literally have to ask you what you meant on almost every text.
0: I know, because I've overthought it.
1: No, you underthought it.
0: Underthought it. Also, Facebooking. Make a post on Facebook. You know, everybody's looking at it and grammar checking and all that stuff.
3: Professional emails. I never know. Is it too many exclamation points? Do I sound too friendly? Is this supposed to be a little bit more like direct? I'm not good with those. I overthink that.
0: I can't tell you the last time I sent an email that was professional.
2: I know. Me either. I haven't either. Yeah.
1: Okay. Well, a lot of people will have it write, AI write their text for them. And I've definitely seen my wife use AI to help her with something like a sympathy letter to make sure it sounded
0: right. Okay, that's one thing. But if you're using AI to help you just communicate every day, that would be taxing.
2: And I will know if it sounds like you or not. So if you're using AI to text me, I'm going to know it's not you based on the way you word things.
0: If you use both O and K, that's AI.
2: No, that would be O-K-A-Y.
0: Okay, yes, true.
1: I'll be honest, Hawk. I think you should be using AI to help you with them.
0: I just won't text.
1: You said it'd be too taxing, but it's more taxing to send you back a question of what you were talking about, and then you have to type again.
0: It would take me 5 minutes to figure out how to get AI to do it for me.
2: Tommy said he wouldn't text. Leave it at that.
1: Okay, you got a point. We may have had a win right there. So which things are people overthinking, overanalyzing embarrassing moments? Text messages we mentioned. Also, wondering about what someone meant in a short reply to one of your messages. Yeah. So you get a reply back and you're like, what'd they mean by that? That's pretty bad. Mm-hmm. They overthink telling white lies. Oh, should I have told her butt looks fat in that? Am I wrong? Should I have told the truth? What they posted on social media.
0: Mm-hmm, I told you.
1: Here's one that I think we've all done is scrolling in someone's Insta and accidentally hitting the like button when you didn't mean to.
2: Oh, gosh. Mm-hmm.
1: That's like terrifying.
3: Or a repost because they put the repost button right by everything else. Or you accidentally follow someone because it's all just hidden now.
2: I've learned to go back to my activity logs to see what I've done.
1: Wow, that's overthinking.
2: Like on Twitter. I'll go to see what have I liked lately that I was a mistake and I need to unlike.
0: I didn't even know they had such a thing.
2: It took me a while to find it.
0: Yeah. But, that's tedious, too.
2: On Facebook's the activity log. It'll show you everything you've done on Facebook. And there's posts that I've liked. I don't even know the people.
1: Hey, there's posts I wrote that I don't remember.
0: Yeah, wow.
1: So
0: yeah.
1: I don't overthink that. But they say that also people will even overthink which emoji they sent to respond to something.
2: I can't even see them anymore.
0: You know what?
2: I don't know what they're doing anymore. I just pick one, and if somebody writes me back and said, "What's wrong?" I'm like, "Oh, I thought he was smiling." I don't know. I can't see.
1: Or they're like, "You're happy that my grandma died?" Oh, I thought that was the crying one. I didn't realize it was the laughing and crying one.
4: Yeah. It's the quarter after laughter with Hawk and Tom on B93.7.
5: We follow good-looking people on social media, Instagram. 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Excuse me, sir, what are you doing? I'm following that lady. Can I ask why? I like to look at her. Can you give her this torch I brought her? And these prayer hands. Everyone's got to settle down with a prayer hands emoji. The overuse is ridiculous. You get a text from a friend, "See you at dinner, prayer hands." No prayer hands. Are you not going to make it? 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

0: And the amount of sleep needed by the average person is always 10 minutes more.
1: Yes.
0: Especially in the morning. All right, we'll give you another 10 minutes before you have to wake up, Aaron. It's 627.

0: Hey, good morning. This is the Hawk and Tom Show. That's Olivia Dean. Going to be mostly sunny, a high of 90 at 634. We've been having fun with a theme with our Torture Tuesday here recently.
1: We've been having a lot of fun with this. Two kids in Florida got arrested for driving a lawnmower through a Target.
0: Yeah.
1: They'd also used a leaf blower inside a restaurant. These were pranks for social media. And we said we were doing this long before influencers started doing this kind of stupid stuff.
0: I hate that they got in trouble because it was so funny. I'm like, to take a leaf blower into a store, I mean, that's a Torture Tuesday right there.
2: It's not funny for the people inside,
0: though.
2: I think we were actually decent about not inconveniencing like a large
0: really?
2: Number of other people.
0: Really? I don't know about that.
2: I don't know either. But I will say that we have done things very much like this many years before these kids started copying it. Kato is the original influencer.
0: Yeah.
2: And today we're going to honor that by sharing a time that Kato also took a lawnmower into a business.
3: I will say a lot of these Torture Tuesdays, I was under the influence, so I could be the influencer.
2: We didn't realize
3: that. That's how I was able to do it, Tom.
2: I see. Well, in this case, we sent Kato into a restaurant and had him go in the bathroom with a lawnmower and start shredding toilet paper.
0: It's a fast food restaurant, just to let everybody know.
4: Y'all ready?
0: Mm-hmm. I can do this.
4: And you know what's sad? Is I got to walk by all these people that are in line for the drive-thru. Can you hold that door for me? Thanks very much. Hey, how y'all doing? I'm acting like I know what I'm doing. Okay. I think that all were talking about me as I was walking by. I even had a little boy up hold the door for me.
2: All right, here's what we're going to do. Rather than have you run the thing the entire time and get kicked out, just go ahead, grab a roll of toilet paper, fire up the lawnmower, then throw the toilet paper underneath and run it over it a couple times till it shreds all over the bathroom, then turn the lawnmower off and leave like you were supposed to have done the whole thing.
4: You know what? There's only one roll of toilet paper in here. Should I use this last roll?
2: Yeah.
4: Are y'all ready?
2: Yeah.
4: God, I can't believe I'm about to do this.
0: I can't either.
4: All right, the toilet paper's on the ground.
2: What happened?
4: It cut off with the toilet paper roll.
2: Do it again!
4: Hold on.
0: Is it stinky and smoky in there?
4: It's stinky. Man, I got a mess in here.
2: All right, just leave. You just need to leave now.
4: Leave?
2: Yeah.
0: Hey, if anybody asks, say, I took care of the bathroom.
4: How y'all doing? You hold that one up and see? Ain't nobody said nothing.
0: Are you outside now?
4: Yeah, I'm outside. I had somebody hold the door open for me.
2: I don't believe this. Kato just took a lawnmower into the restaurant, into the bathroom, fired it up, and ran over a roll of toilet paper and then walked casually back out, and no one said anything.
0: Oh, boy.
4: I don't know. The what now?
5: What'd you do to my bathroom?
4: I didn't do anything.
5: You did something with the lawnmower to my bathroom just now?
0: Tell her you're going to clean it up.
4: There was already a mess in there, but I just wanted to use the restroom. I didn't want anybody to steal my lawnmower. That's what I did. I didn't mess it up.
5: Okay, because customers saw you, and they running to get me.
4: Uh-uh. Well, they're lying. I didn't mess up the bathroom.
5: Are you on the radio talking about my bathroom?
0: Oh, you better go clean it up now.
5: They heard it on the radio just now. What'd you say?
4: I didn't say anything.
5: What'd you say? They heard it on the radio.
4: I just said I went to the bathroom.
0: You better go clean it up, Kato. Tell her you're sorry.
4: My name's Tom Steele.
0: That's good thinking, Kato.
4: Okay, I'll clean it up.
0: I think she can beat you up, Kato.
4: She's about to take me out right now in the parking lot.
5: And you supposed to be a professional and mess up my bathroom.
4: I didn't mess up your bathroom.
5: I just came out of it. Okay.

0: I'm
1: gonna clean it up.
0: Somebody just over you, because I think that's kind of ludicrous. Okay.
1: Is it?
2: Yeah.
0: It really is.
2: Yeah, Katie, you shouldn't have done that one.
0: Call Darren, please.
1: I'm gonna clean up. I have y'all's attention.
0: I still want some information.
2: Oh man, that was some fun. We did get busted on that one.
3: Yeah,
2: and got in some big trouble.
3: She was nice about it.
2: After you cleaned it up. That's your Torch Tuesday this week.
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0: Hey, good morning. 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A high of 90 at 647.
1: I remember watching one of the Twilight Zone shows when I was a kid, and there was this, I guess it was a story of a kid who found his grandfather's stopwatch. And when he would press the stopwatch, it would stop time.
0: Oh, cool. Yeah.
1: Apparently, his grandfather had used it many times. And so now this kid has found this stopwatch. When he presses the button, time stops, but he can still move around in the world. And I thought then, how cool would this be? Think of the things you could do.
0: Oh.
1: Now, I was a teenager, and I thought like that too, Cato.
2: I'm an adult thinking like that.
1: But there's a lot of different things that you could do. They asked folks, if you were to find a stopwatch like this, or if you had a superpower that would allow you to freeze time, would you do anything illegal? 86% of people admitted they would, and 13% lied.
3: Wow. Okay.
1: You think about it. Now, there's some minor illegal things you would almost certainly do.
2: Like walk into a fast food place and grab you a burger and fries and drink. And
1: no, that's stealing.
4: Well, I mean,
5: that's illegal.
4: Yeah,
5: illegal.
1: I know, but I'm saying that you wouldn't do that, would you?
2: Oh, Longhorn and get a steak and lobster tail. Yes, I would, too.
1: These are horrible things.
2: Why? It's not going to,
1: I was thinking more like, you see a cop behind you pulling you over because you're going too fast. So you just press the button, drive on home, press the button again. He's like, dang, where did they go?
2: I do that too.
0: Okay. That's like a double standard, though. I mean, that's just as bad as what he was talking.
1: No, it's not. You're not harming anybody. You're not stealing from someone.
0: You're stealing from the government.
1: No, you're not.
5: Harming his quota.
0: Yeah.
1: You guys are cray-cray. So,
0: honestly, I would pause it right now and leave this conversation.
2: Rewind it.
1: Well, you can walk out anyway. You don't need a watch.
0: Did he say cray-cray?
1: All right. Now, 1995. A lot of people talked about being like, what you would do, Cato, and not paying for groceries, robbing from businesses. Another clever one, but again, wrong, but I could see doing this one, is becoming the best poker player ever

0: Well, yeah.
1: When you press the button, get up and look at all the other cards.
0: Yeah.
2: I'd still lose.
1: Or even take out of the deck.
3: What was it, Click, where he had the remote and he paused it and punched his boss?
1: Yeah, that was Adam Sandler, right?
3: Yeah.
1: Could he rewind and fast forward and stuff?
3: Yeah.
1: Yes. Yeah, this is not that.
3: But that's what he paused and beat up his boss and then unpaused it. And his boss was like, wow, I have a headache.
0: I don't know what's wrong with me that I've not seen that Adam Sandler movie. I feel like it's so good.
3: Gosh, it'll make you cry.
2: Award winning.
1: Uh-huh. Another thing is switching the clothes on two people. So you see somebody and you just go and stop.
2: That's too much work.
1: Yeah, but it'd be funny for them to be like, whoa, what just happened here? What was I wearing that? They said also, this is the one that I thought about the most, is stopping time when you needed to get more rest. So let's say you pulled an all-nighter planning for a test. And so now you're wiped out. You just press the button, go to sleep. When you wake up, you press it again. And then I started wondering, what if presidents, you ever notice how they age so much in office?
0: Yeah.
1: What if they had this device? And that's why they age so much, is because they were also living outside of time.
0: I don't doubt that.
1: I'm going to start a conspiracy theory.
3: Or because they're old and they keep getting the fast forward and the pause confused. So they're fast forwarding their time instead of pausing it. And they're like, wait a minute.
1: There's no fast forward on my watch. It's just a pause. All it is a pause.
0: You did mention something, though. Like when you're taking that test, I always felt bad because I was the last person taking the test. Because I, you know.
2: Were you?
0: Yeah.
2: I was the first. I mean, don't take long filling those little bubbles.
0: Oh.
2: A, B, C, D. A, B, C, D.
0: I would be sweating.
2: A, B, C, D.
0: I'd be looking at the clock and I'm like, you know, you could pause time.
1: You wouldn't cheat on someone's test?
0: What do you mean?
1: Like, because just you got more time don't mean you won't get the right answers.
0: I just don't think morally I couldn't do that.
1: But you could pause the thing and take more time.
0: No, not back in the day. I could do it every day. But I couldn't do it nowadays as far as cheating.
2: I could cheat.
1: Cato, it sounds like you could do a lot of stuff with this.
2: I do so much. I'm just going into a bank.
0: They're at the pearly gates, and all of a sudden, St. Peter's like, you remember that pause button you had?
1: Exactly.
2: Pause and walk in.
1: Peter's like, where did that guy go?

0: That's Bruno Mars here on the Hawk and Tom Show. We're laughing, having a good time. Glad you could be a part of it this morning, 7 o'clock. Sunshine coming up over the horizon. That's what we're getting today, high of 90. Do you still have a hard time knowing your left from your right?
1: No.
0: It's apparently not that uncommon for adults to have some issues with that.
1: That's just bizarre.
0: Not really. I have to think about it sometimes. I'm like, and I know kids especially.
1: Well, yeah, you said adults.
0: I know.
1: I'm not making fun of kids. I understand it takes them a little while.
0: But what age? Because I'm like,
1: well,
0: you know,
1: 18?
0: I know.
1: 18? That's an adult, right?
0: Yeah.
1: You say because you have it that it makes it normal, but that's not true.
0: I'm bringing it up because it's all over social media, and there's a lot of folks saying that they admit they still have trouble knowing their left from their right or right from their left.
1: Now, am I wrong in thinking this is odd?
2: Well, sometimes I get thrown off like a mirror image kind of thing. Like if you're in a Zumba class and she's like, go to the left, and you go right kind of thing. But on like the day-to-day, my left from right, I pretty much have that.
0: I saw a video when this lady, she said, you know, left and right are just intuitive for some people is up and down. For Tom, example, you know, up and down's pretty easy for everybody. I think we can all figure that one out. But left and right's totally different. She says she has to think about it first. And she just said, I thought everybody did. Well, people started making all kinds of comments and made fun of her, thought she was joking. And one person genuinely don't understand how grown adults get confused by left and right. So,
2: well, just remember which hand you tell people they're a loser with. Hold your L up.
0: That's what they said. There's that trick where you put your thumbs and your pointer fingers out. The one that looks like an L is your left. And people still use that sometimes. Now, if you're driving, if you have to think about left and right when you're driving.
1: Exactly. That's terrifying.
0: But it happens, though.
1: I don't understand it.
0: I mean, if your GPS is going, you know, think, stop, go left. And you have to think about it for a second.
1: That's dangerous.
0: Well, of course it is. But people still struggle with that.
3: They're dumb.
1: I don't get it. I'm not going to say they're dumb, but I have never heard of this, and I don't know. It makes me nervous on the road.
0: A lot of people said that they have to think about it, too, and it's not something that's just automatic for them.
2: A lot as in, what's the number amount?
0: Yeah, it didn't give the specific number amount.
1: Did it give a percentage?
0: No.
2: Oh.
1: Well, a lot could be 100 people in the whole world. It'd still be a lot of people.
2: Yeah.
0: But you know what? You act as though everybody's like you, but they're not. They're like a lot of people struggle with all kinds of issues in that area.
1: But left and right is something most of us learn somewhere around kindergarten.
0: Oh, okay. But people still struggle in their teen years with that.
2: Sometimes analog clocks can throw me off. Like, you know, if it's close, you're not sure if it's like 10 or 11 kind of thing.
0: Oh, okay.
2: I don't know. I'm just trying to help.
0: Other kids do.
2: Like, has anyone ever asked you for the time and you look at your watch and you have to panic because you're like, hang on, we're carrying one. Where are we?
3: I had an analog watch that I'd look at my phone when people ask the time because it is quicker just to read a digital time, but I can read a clock.
0: I mean, you know what, though? I do feel kind of sorry for the left-handers out there because the world's not designed for left-handed people. And I was just thinking, even like spiral notebooks and three-ring binders, like, you know, you go to, are there left-handed ones? Or do you just have to turn them upside down?
1: That's funny is if you look at most of the languages of the world, if I'm not mistaken, they actually go from right to left. And so right-handed would be smearing their ink whenever they get it. Because like right now, left-handed people tend to smear their ink when they write in English.
0: Mm-hmm. Yeah.
1: But in other countries, it's right-handed that smears the ink.
0: Then you got the people that's left-handed that your elbows collide with the elbows of the righties at the table when you're always sitting at a dinner table. That's not fun.
2: And that's my husband and me because I eat with my left hand and he eats with his right. And we're constantly bumping elbows.
0: Uh-huh.
1: Why do you eat with your left?
2: I don't actually know.
1: Because you're not left-handed.
2: Uh-uh. No, but I mean, I can do a lot with my left.
3: Me too.
2: Mm-hmm.
0: And you think about scissors. There's no left-handed scissors out there, are there?
1: Yeah.
0: There's
1: left-handed guitars, too.
0: Well, I know left-handed guitars, but scissors, you don't think about that. I mean, I didn't search on Amazon, but, you know, they're using the right-handed scissors because they're fashioned for your fingers.
3: Yes.
0: You know what I'm saying?
3: Left-handed scissors feature reversed blades and handles.
0: Well, that's good. I'm glad they have that now.
3: Yeah.
0: And then think about this. Driver's cups in your car. It always goes to the right.
2: Yeah.
0: Every one of them.
1: That's
0: and if you're left-handed.
1: Because it's in the middle. If you're in the passenger seat, it's on the left.

0: Well, yeah, but I'm like, is it someone that's left-handed driving all the time? Like, you drive because I'm left-handed, I'm going to use this the whole time?
1: You're supposed to drink and drive.
0: Well, no, that's a different kind of drinking, Kato.
1: But you know what? At a dinner table, I put my glass on the left side.
0: Yeah,
1: I cut my steak with my left hand.
0: Wow, okay.
1: I brush my teeth with my left hand.
2: Well, I feel like I don't know any of you.
3: This is interesting. So someone texts that their daughter is dyslexic. I told her about the L with her fingers on the right hand. And she wears, wait, I can't read.
0: No,
3: hang
0: go
3: on.
0: Ahead.
3: That's all right. I don't know.
0: Yeah.
3: Is the hand she wears a watch on.
0: Yeah.
3: Okay. So that's how I taught myself.
2: Uh-huh. So the L's on your left hand.
3: Yeah.
2: Not the right hand.
3: But I always put my watch on my left hand growing up, and I would remember left hand has a watch, and that's how I did it.
1: Unless you're left-handed, because a lot of left-handed people put their watch on their right hand.
0: Do they really?
1: Yes.
0: Huh.
2: Now I am getting confused.
3: Oh, because the writing? No, wait.
1: Yeah. I don't know.
0: It gets confusing all over the place. You know, if you do the 2L thing, too, it could be like, you know, you're kicking a field goal and you're playing paper football.
2: Oh, God.
1: Yeah. Well, just put the L toward you. You're the loser. Because it goes this way.
0: Oh, okay.
1: Instead of this way.
0: All right.
3: Oh, and I just realized the L on the forehead has to be the right hand because the person looking at it has to. Now, what have you done to my brain today?
0: How are they going to know if they're a loser or not if you're doing the wrong hand with the L shape on your forehead now?
3: I've just been calling myself a loser the whole time.
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3: 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It is the right way to clean. 7-Eleven now in your group therapy Wednesday. Going to need your help coming up here in just a few minutes. You know, Tom was talking about that pause button. If you had a pause button, would you use it? And you could be like cheating on tests and all kinds of other immoral things. They ask the question, if you were in high school now, do you think you would ever cheat on homework or test?
2: I mean, I did the first time.
3: 5% said yes frequently. Ooh. 21% said yes occasionally. 54% of the older people said no, they would not.
4: We cheated work.
5: When we had those little tests, we have to take videos to watch. Yeah. Some people just plays the video and walks away.
2: Some people ask us that watched it for the answers.
6: And what's amazing is the people who don't watch it still somehow pass. Ask me how I know.

0: Hey, we need you to stay too here on the Hawk and Tom Show. 718 sunshine for you today. High 90.
1: Okay, we've got some crazy things going on in the world right now.
2: And here too.
1: I know it's been a kind of interesting morning, right?
2: Mm-hmm.
1: Well, I want to share with you something that's very depressing for those of us who have bought into the hype earlier. The perfect male and female body shapes have been updated, and dad bods are out again.
0: Oh, okay.
2: Gosh, I just got back here.
1: I was working so hard to get to the dad bod level. Been there maintaining for years, and now they tell me that they want to go back to the athletic look for men.
2: Now, if you don't have kids, what's it called? I don't have a dad bod. What would it be? Uncle bod?
1: Uncle bod.
2: Uncle bod.
1: That sounds reasonable to me.
0: Some dad bods are mom bods.
1: What?
0: Yeah.
1: Okay. So they say the perfect male body is now 15% body fat, and the perfect female body is 30% body fat. So curves are in for women, but dad bods are out.
3: Finally.
2: You know, this whole body fat index, BMI crap, I don't understand it. Tell me how much I need to weigh. Make it easy for me, in pounds.
0: Part of the bod process, too, is the tightening and toning up of your muscles. You know what I'm saying?
2: What muscles?
0: Well, okay, you got some underneath there. Yeah, they're there. They're just not protruding correctly.
3: I like to think of it as I'm protecting my muscles by the layer of blubber over them.
0: Go. Yeah.
1: Well, they asked women, they showed them side-by-side pictures of men, and they asked to pick out the physiques they found most attractive. The ripped guys were number one with 15% body fat. Mm-hmm. Second place was 20% body fat. Third place was 25%. So basically, the fatter they were, the worse they scored. So if you got that dad bod somewhere around the 25% mark, maybe 30, you're not in anymore.
3: Is that even that much body fat?
1: I think so.
3: 25 to 30? I mean, that doesn't seem like that much.
1: I don't know enough about it.
2: It's a big tip.
1: It's just
3: That's true.
1: It's only one third of my body is fat. That's not that bad.
3: It's not even the majority. It's not even half.
2: It's the middle right here.
0: Well, you see the pictures, though, that shows the body fat around what your muscles look like.
2: Yeah.
0: And it's kind of depressing sometimes.
1: Well, they also asked about the women.

0: And it turns out that the women's perfect female body was 30% body fat, which is in the middle. 25% came in second, and the thinnest option of 10% was after those.
1: Well, quite frankly, you think about it. I think that when you're cuddling with somebody, you want them to be squishy. You don't want them to be all toned up.
2: And poking you, the bones poking you.
1: Yeah. It's not comfortable.
2: Naughty.
1: It's like, I want to be hugging a big old pillow, and it just sinks right in, you know?
2: And I want to go,
1: Cuddles Bear, no boy or girl.
2: Well, I was thinking of the Cuddles Bear. What's it? The bear,
0: the Pillsbury one.
2: No, the bear that's the
1: tissue?
2: Fabric softener.
1: Oh.
2: That bear that.
1: I don't know his or her name.
0: Yeah, that's gone.
2: All right.
0: So there's experts who say that there's theories behind why women gravitate towards the more athletic male physiques, like mentally linking masculinity. Is that even a word? Muscularity. Masculinity. Muscularity, they're linking it to perceived strength, health, and protection.
1: Yeah.
0: Whereas the dad bod is a little bit less protective. Now, 2 years ago, people chose it, but things are changing now, and they said that the women are associating these chiseled bodies with confidence.
1: I think we need to protest. We need to, you know, do like a, I don't want to do a picket. That's too much exercise.
0: Do a sit-in.
1: Do a sit-in, yeah, on the couch. More dad bods.
0: No. I've been doing sit-ins for a while.
1: Yeah.
3: I love this because I feel like we women have always been, you got to be a certain size. You got to be so skinny or you're not so good. Yeah. It's about time the pressure's on y'all.
1: Oh, really?
2: But
3: yeah.
2: It will still be there. People will look at this and say, no. Yeah, you're fat then still.
3: Oh, well, and if you look at Hollywood, they're all shrinking now, so I guess that's coming back in.
0: Yes. And keep in mind, people lie like crazy on these things. They're sitting there on the phone, their wife's sitting next to them, and then like answering the questions. No, I prefer a plumper body. Yes, that's my ideal. And they're like, yeah, she wasn't here.
3: Okay, but that would hurt my feelings too. If John were sitting next to me and he's like, no, I like my girls thick, I'd be like, what are you trying to say then?
1: She's sturdy.
0: Good eater.
3: She's well built.
0: I'm thinking no man answered this with his wife sitting next to him. They were like, could you call back later? Because I wouldn't answer it after what you just said.
3: See, there's no right answer.
2: Who answers numbers they don't know anymore?
0: I know, right? This stuff could be totally wrong. That might be five people that actually picked up.
2: It's probably AI.
0: Ooh, what do you mean?
2: AI is just making it up.
0: Oh. All right. Well, then we just need to program it different, I guess.
2: Yeah, fatter.
0: Fatter.
2: I'm shooting for 50-cent body fat. Yeah.
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2: B93.7, good morning. This is the Hawk and Tom Show. We've got some birthdays today. Happy birthday to Lily Fraley, turning 15. Terry Malden, Kim Compton, Jessica Boyd, Beth Ann Randall, LaShonda Gibbs, Johnny Mullinax, Autumn Bradley, and Kayla Burdett. Happy birthday.
3: Well, we've been talking about your body and dad bods, all that stuff. How clean do you keep your body? You know, he's educated us here lately on some topics about how you shower, and I want to bring that up. I found out 57% or more shower users, they actually admit to taking selfies in the shower.
2: What?
3: That's weird. Yeah. Hey, listen, it's going to get weirder, and we're going to need your help this morning with a group therapy that's coming up next.

0: Mike and Tom Show. There you are hanging out with us. 7:33, sunshine today, a high of 90. Well, we've been talking about showers and correct way to do things in the shower and bathe and all that stuff. We're going to keep it family friendly this morning, but it's going to be a part of our group therapy. Going to need some help from you. Tom was teaching us about a washcloth in the shower. Like, how many people use washcloths? And I guess 50% of people said they wash themselves with their hands, their bare hands.
1: Every part.
0: 31% use a loofah, and then 17% use a washcloth.
2: I mean, so bare hands.
0: Oops. Yeah. Okay. And then also, which way to face in the shower? We had that discussion. No, the experts say there's no really correct way to face in the shower. But you should move around in the shower.
2: It's like rotisserie chicken. You should be rotating around and getting everything.
3: That's what I do, and the water is basically at lava level, so I do feel like I'm getting a nice little browning.
4: But you have to do you have to raise your arms too, the rotisserie chicken way.
2: That's how you're rinsing off your pits.
0: Yeah. Okay. Yeah, and guess what, Tori? 55% say they make the water as hot as possible when they're taking a shower.
3: Yeah, I'm like a boiling lobster.
0: Okay. 45% keep it warm but not hot. Hmm. So I don't know what that temperature is.
2: And it's 105.
0: Okay. Mm-hmm. 57%. Of shower users actually admit to taking selfies in the shower. Like, yeah, are you posting those? I'm like, I don't see.
2: They are, whether they know it or not. It's going to the cloud. It's somewhere, and somebody at Apple's like, oh, there's another one.
0: All right. Cleaning the shower naked is common, and almost half of the shower users say that that's when they do it, when they are in the buff.
2: Well, sure.
0: They're cleaning their shower.
2: That makes a lot of sense.
0: Yeah.
2: But I don't take selfies while I'm doing it.
0: Well, I know you don't want to do that. But
2: I will say, if I'm ever passed out from the fumes and they have to come rescue me, EMS is in for a shock.
0: It is kind of crazy when you got bleach and all kinds of stuff trying to clean that grout.
3: You walk out of that bathroom and you're like, oh, I am dizzy.
0: Yeah.
2: I'm like, who am I?
0: 46% of people wonder how white the tile would be if they actually cleaned it. 89% of shower users say they sing in the shower. 44% of the women, 44% more women than men actually sing in the shower. So the girls are doing a lot more than the guys are.
3: Well, it's nice because for once I don't have to be main and backup vocals because the reverberation,
2: it's like
3: a whole girl band in there. I'm the Spice Girls.
4: Now, if I'm showering on the weekends and I can just relax, then I will think about other things.
0: Okay.
4: Otherwise, when I'm getting dressed for work, I'm having to get dressed and get here. I had to focus on what I'm washing.
2: You got to do like your routine or else you're like, oh no.
4: Yeah.
2: What did I do and what haven't I done?
4: Yeah.
2: I was in the shower yesterday and I was half asleep and I'm like, did I wash my hair or not? And I had to wash it just to be sure.
0: Mm-hmm. All right. 79% of us use a detachable shower head to blast our undercarriage. Like, why not?
2: I have one of those. You got to be careful though, because the temperature of the water coming out of the shower head up there, it's 4 or 5 feet away from you or whatever.
0: Okay.
2: But when you take that nozzle and stick it right up your keister, it's a whole lot warmer because it hadn't had any air to cool it down.
4: I don't have one, but I don't like them because the times I have used them, I have soaked the ceiling.
0: Yeah.
4: It has went over the shower door onto the floor. Mm-hmm. I'm just like a car wash. I'm slinging that wand everywhere.
3: I did the same thing because I was using it to shave my legs the other day because I didn't want to fully get in the shower. And I didn't pay attention, and the door was open, and I turned around, and the whole wall was soaked.
2: We actually had a flood downstairs whenever one of the kids was using one of those, and water started coming out the vents in our kitchen.
0: It's kind of like when your water hose, you know, you throw it over while you're washing your car, and it hits the sprayer, goes straight up.
4: Yeah. Sprays your face.
0: All right, 85% of people spend 15 minutes trying to figure out how to turn on the shower at the hotel.
2: How long?
0: I'm exaggerating. 15 minutes. Because you always go visit a hotel and you're trying to figure out how it works. It takes a while to do that.
4: There have been showers.
0: Oh, okay.
4: Yeah.
0: It's getting weirder. This is Christy from TR. We appreciate you. And feel free to call in or text 1-800-360-937. She says, I hope someone else admits to this, but I blow my nose in the shower. It helps loosen things up.
3: I have a system. Hold on. If you're struggling with allergies, you do nasal spray before you get in the shower, turn on a really hot shower, and then that heat will kind of like work with the nasal spray. I'm telling you, you'll feel better the next day.
2: I got a special washcloth that hangs up in the corner. And it's a handkerchief. Now, I don't blow into it. I do

0: Farmer Blow.
1: Yeah.
0: But then I kind of wipe everything off good to make sure there's nothing left.
2: So, because it just goes down the drain. With the Farmer Blow, where you hold one side of your nose.
3: Okay.
2: Yeah.
3: Why don't you just rinse your face off after instead of using a washcloth?
0: I do both. I use the washcloth to make sure anything big has gotten, and then I rinse my face off to
2: told
0: get any
2: you it's gonna get
0: residue.
2: Weirder, y'all.
1: I pee in the shower, too.
2: Oh, well, yeah. And more people than I thought once you did that.
1: I'm sorry.
2: Like 74% of people do that.
1: Mm-hmm.
2: All right. People say they're eating snacks in the shower. You eat like I have crammed like a whole chocolate chip cookie, you know, shove it in my mouth and get in the shower, but I'm not sitting there eating in the shower.
0: Yeah, I don't do that.
2: Okay. If I'm short on time, I have a 2-year-old. He hops in the shower with me.
0: You do? How do you have a 2-year-old jump in
2: the
0: shower?
2: That's the text we got in.
0: Oh,
2: yeah.
0: Because I was wondering whose 2-year-old you were doing that
2: with. No. I remember doing that with my mom and dad.
0: Yeah.
2: I was at the right height there.
3: Okay.
1: Come on.
2: Yeah, I know.
0: That explains a whole lot.
2: Tiffany from Easley says she does a little dance party in the shower.
3: Be careful, girl. It gets slippery.
2: It does, don't it? Okay. All right. Sheila from Fountain End says, we're saying I do is I defrost chicken in my shower for dinner.
1: Gross.
2: But, yeah.
3: That's how you get salmonella.
1: Gross.
2: Out
0: what? You or you're the chicken it. Or somebody.
3: Well, it's just like open chicken.
0: I'm with you, Tori.
3: I have questions.
2: Yeah, well, you got a frozen chicken, you just defrost it in the shower.
1: What kind of soap does she use? A beef bouillon?
2: I don't know.
1: Chicken bouillon? Yeah. Cube? Just rub the cube?
2: Yeah. What flavor of Dove is that? All right. 1-800-386-0937. Where's the thing you do in the shower?
4: Yeah, when I get in the shower, I bathe my dog and my cat in the shower, which may not seem super weird, but I also feel like they get really anxious, so I also, you know, sing to them while I bathe them.
0: Okay.
2: You sing to your dog?
0: So I bathe my dog in the shower, too. It's easy. You've got the little spray thing that comes off the wall and can spray him down.
1: While you're in it.
0: While I'm in it.
2: Okay.
0: But I wouldn't think you could do a cat in a shower.
2: I mean, cats don't like baths, do they?
3: You could shut that shower door and then they can't get out.
0: Then the cat can just kill you in one space.
4: Actually, my cat really does love taking showers. So
0: wow.
4: It's weird. Huh.
0: Well, that's a bonus because, man, most cats don't seem like they do.
2: Yeah.
0: you don't do the cat and the dog at the same time, do you?
4: That gets a little tricky.
0: Okay.
2: Yeah.
0: Wow.
2: What songs do you sing? Like,
4: sometimes it'll be a top 10 hit, or sometimes it'll just be like a nursery rhyme or something, just to keep them entertained.
0: You Are My Sunshine, something like that.
1: I can't think of any shower songs.
2: Okay. Well, we love you. Thanks for sharing your story this morning.
4: Thanks so much.
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4: 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It's the Hawk and Tom Show. Mostly sunny today with a high of 90. We'll be back in the mid-80s tomorrow.
5: All right, keeping it family-friendly. Weirdest thing you do in the shower this morning. People are defrosting chickens, eating snacks. They are taking selfies. And it's getting weirder and weirder. So, some more fun to come with that. 1-800-386-0937.

0: Hey, good morning. This is the Hawk and Tom Show at B93.7. Got some sunshine for you today, a high of 90. Group therapy audience participation this week. We're talking about weirdest things you do in the shower. 89% of people actually sing, so that's not weird. You can go ahead and let it all out. Sing all you want to, especially while you're listening to the Hawk and Tom Show. And taking selfies, that was a weird one. 57% of people take selfies in the shower.
1: Yeah, I don't think that's smart.
0: Yeah, dance parties, people were talking about also taking some pictures of them

0: not pictures, but taking showers with them and with their pets. And so that was a weird one. 1-800-386-0937. You give us a call this morning. What's the weirdest thing you do with your pet in the shower, or your pet with a person in the shower?
1: Okay, so mine is kind of unusual, but when I go grocery shopping, I always get a lot of like fruits and vegetables and, you know, just general produce stuff.
0: Okay.
1: And then when I get home, I just find it so much easier to wash all of the fruit and vegetables just like in a little colander in the shower versus like the kitchen sink.
2: That's completely normal.
0: Wait a minute.
2: I don't think anyone else does that.
0: Okay, so you jump in the shower, and you're taking a shower, too, and washing your vegetables, or you're just putting them underneath the... That came out wrong.
1: I put them, like, in a little colander or, like, a
2: Okay, so you just hold it under the water.
0: Oh, okay. I thought you were crawling in there with your shampoo and head and shoulders and everything and getting everything washed.
3: I just feel like they're no longer organic.
2: I saw a lady on the internet who puts hers in her dishwasher and puts vinegar in the soap slot.
0: Oh, wow.
2: And it rinses them off.
0: That's weird.
2: I think your idea is actually better than the dishwasher.
3: There's a sink in the kitchen.
2: I know, right? Yeah.
0: You know what? And it's got a sprayer on it most of the time.
2: Yeah.
0: Now, next time, I'm just going to dump mine, like, in the tub with the kids. Like, hey, wash these fruits and vegetables, kids.
2: I'm not coming to your house.
0: All right. That's weird. All right. Thanks for calling.
1: Dang.
0: All right. What's the weirdest thing you do in the shower?
4: I smoke cigarettes in the shower. My wife hates it.
2: Isn't that hard?
3: Just keep your head above water.
4: I've got it down to a science. That bothers her because she's finding ashes and all her cut stuff, you know?
2: Well, you got to rinse the ashes away for sure.
0: Yeah, well, I mean, honestly. Hey,
3: she doesn't rinse her hair off the wall.
2: That's true, kiddo.
0: So she's finding, like, cigarette butts and stuff in the shower?
4: Not so much a butt, but, like, definitely gets a little ashy sometimes. I leave that behind. But...
3: Oh, there is a butt in the shower.
0: And you do get ashy sometimes. You want to put lotion on your knees and stuff.
2: Oh, gosh.
0: That's kind of weird, man. I mean, you kind of got to have it if you have to have one in the shower. I'm not calling you out or anything.
4: Yeah, I should probably cut back maybe a bit.
2: You know, I can see it, though. You got that rail around the top where you could just set it and let it sit there and burn down.
0: Yeah.
2: That's some extreme habit right there, brother.
0: Yeah. All right. Well, that's a weird one. Thanks for calling.
4: Take care, guys.
0: All right. We're talking about weird things you do in the shower. What's your story?
5: My husband makes fun of me because I shower with our blinds. Like, that's how I clean them, our window blinds. I take them down and I shower with them.
2: Oh, wow, Tori. I was like, oh, I could see why he would get mad at that.
6: But now I'm thinking, that's kind of brilliant.
0: Yeah.
3: But I would have showering with them. At least throw them in the tub.
2: Well, they're made of plastic these days.
5: So you kind of need to stand up with them. So
0: exactly. You got to open them up and get that water in between every little blind there.
3: Have your husband come and open and close them.
2: All right.
0: You're flashing him.
2: I thought it was weird, but it does make some sense. But do you just hang them back up and let them dry out?
5: I mean, I don't do all of them at the same time. I do like one or two a week.
0: That would be pretty weird.
6: That would be a long shower. Every single blind in the house.
2: Oh, yeah. That would be crazy.
0: Do you rinse and repeat after it's done? All right. We love you. Thanks for sharing that weird one with us.
5: Love y'all.
0: We're talking about weird things to do in the shower. What's your story?
7: Well, you guys were talking about the shower beer.
0: Oh, where people drink beer in the shower, yeah.
7: Yeah, I got a little bit different. I got the shower whiskey. I got whiskey bottles next to my shampoo. And there's whiskey in the shower.
2: What you got's a drinking problem.
0: So what are you doing? You just loosening up, like, after a long day? Or do you...
7: Yeah, just, you know, take a shot. Take a swig, you know.
2: Before work, probably.
3: Uh-oh. Just don't get that in your eyes. That'll burn.
0: Okay. Wow.
2: Now, are you single or are you married?
7: I'm married.
2: Wow. So your wife goes for that.
7: Yeah, she's all right with it. I mean, I don't do it every day, but when I'm feeling it, you know.
6: I mean, she's got vodka on her side, so it's fine.
7: Pretty much.
0: You know what, though? If your whiskey cabinet is your shower, that's pretty weird.
3: I told you that my friend's wife bought him a cup holder that goes in the shower.
0: Okay, yeah.
3: So he can have his beer right there while he showers.
2: Yeah, a beer's one thing. Wow. Okay. All right, well, good for you, man. You're living your fullest life.
0: I will say it'll weird me out if you get like one of those big kegs and sit it inside of your shower. You have like one of those tap dispensers.
3: Right next to your shower.
0: Yeah. All right, well, thanks for sharing your story this morning. We love you.
7: Yeah, thank you, guys.
0: All right, we're talking about weirdest thing you do in the shower. What's your story?
8: So I actually heard the woman who called in about washing her vegetables in the shower.
0: Yeah, yeah, it was a good one.
8: I don't think that's a bad idea. I actually take it one step further. I pull the drawers out of my refrigerator and because they don't fit in the sink, so I take them in the shower and get those done in the shower.
2: Not even at your house.
0: The old deli drawer. You want a turkey sandwich?
2: What's his hair?
0: Oh.
8: Don't knock it till you try it, because it is easier and it's clean. I mean, like, I do it and get them out of there before I do myself in the shower.
2: Okay, thank God.
8: Like, I need room.
6: Not gonna lie, I was thinking it was a good idea until y'all started bashing it, and then I was like, oh, yeah, that's terrible.
0: Next time, just get the old oven racks out, too. Might as well scrub them down in the shower. Bake some brownies.
3: Oh, my.
0: All righty. Well,
6: oh, my gosh.
0: That's funny.
6: I just got it.
0: Thank you for calling this morning.
8: Thank you.
0: All right, 756 now, B9 3.7.

0: 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Here at B93.7, how's it going? It is 8:02 now. Going to be mostly sunny, it looks like. And high of 90.
1: All right. Okay, folks, so here's the deal. The new James Bond movie is coming out. And there are people talking about it right now, and a lot of folks are discussing who should play the next James Bond and how the franchise should evolve, because apparently people are wanting James Bond to be a little more woke now.
0: Oh, you know what? Maybe we should have Madea.
2: Yes!
0: Madea Bond.
2: I love it.
0: Yeah. It's Bond, Madea Bond.
1: Well, they want to attract the Gen Z audience to James Bond. So they're saying that some of the things may change, like the new catchphrase may be Bond. James Bond, don't forget to like and subscribe.
3: smash that like button.
1: They say also he won't be able to drive the Aston Martin because he will need an electric vehicle to appease the environmentalists.
0: Well, it's going to take away from it a little bit.
2: He pulls up and says, wah, yeah. That little weird EV sound.
1: and instead of Dr. No, they say there's going to be Dr. No Cap because of the phrase no cap. Anyway.
0: Yeah, it's been a while since I watched the James Bond movies, but he was a bad guy. I remember that.
4: I have never seen one James Bond movie.
1: Oh, never, wow. Ever?
4: Never.
1: Yeah. Ever?
4: I just
1: sorry,
4: have never
1: Miss
4: been.
1: Jackson.
4: Never. Never been interested. It just had
1: that's
4: never
1: a shame because they really
4: me.
1: Are pretty cool.
2: Highly suggest watching the Pierce Brosnan ones. He is just chef's kiss.
1: Sean Connery was awesome too.
2: Nah.
1: Roger Moore was no slouch.
0: Well, Daniel Craig's the latest guy. You don't like him?
2: I mean, I'm sure he's a nice guy. He's just not Bond in my head. Bond for me is Pierce Brosnan. Tall, mysterious, very attractive, and an accent.
0: Pierce Brosnan now needs to use gold Bond.
2: You better go on somewhere. Don't talk about Pierce Brosnan.
1: That's 111 now.
2: I don't care.
1: Okay. They say that his new number is going to instead of be a James Bond, 007.

0: It's going to be James Bond 0067.
1: Oh, 67.
0: Yeah. And he has a license to vibe. So, they say that he faces his biggest challenge yet in this movie, which is writing in cursive.
1: Because now he's PC.
0: He's Gen Z.
1: Gen Z,
0: yeah. And instead of a tuxedo, he wears pajamas and Crocs.
1: All right, yeah.
2: You know, other than the Crocs, that seems a lot more practical. How is he fighting in those suits? And they never crease.
1: I know.
2: It's amazing.
1: You'd think he'd rip his pants once or twice, because those tuxedo pants get tight sometimes, you know, when you had to dress it up and go to a wedding or go to a prom. It's like, man, these are so tight.
0: Well, they say that all the entertainment magazines and the online sites are saying, like, this actor is the front runner. And then the next week they come back and say, no, we're sorry. It was just someone who walked in front of a tuxedo store because it looked like him. It's like it constantly changes. Yeah. They're constantly telling us it's a new person in the running.
1: Well, they've been trying to figure out even to have a woman as the Bond. Not a Bond girl this time, but for a woman to actually be the lead role as James Bond. Well, not Jamesina Bond.
2: She'd be Jennifer.
0: Jennifer
2: Bond.
0: Jamie.
1: Yeah.
0: They say that Bond fans are impossible to please. Half of them want him to stay the same forever, like Tory with Pierce Brosnan.
1: Yeah.
0: The other half wants him to be a vegan hacker who cries during therapy. So you're trying to please the Gen Z crowd, and it's not easy.
3: I just think, based on what I think, is that the people that watch the James Bond movie are not the woke people.
0: Right.
3: So to change him to be a woke person or even change him to be a woman, I think it's going to hurt the
1: Kato, you don't have any say-so about any James Bond or Bond movie until you watch at least one.
3: I just said I believe the audience for James Bond are not woke people.
1: I'm just saying that you can't have an opinion until you know.
3: Oh, I can always have an opinion. You know.
0: It's America. We can have opinions about stuff we don't know anything about if we want to.
3: I'm not woke. I get an opinion.
0: All right.
1: We need to wake him up,
3: y'all. I barely wake up.
0: They say that basically if you play James Bond, you've got to try to seduce every woman you see while ordering a martini, then jump out of a helicopter, deliver a pun, and cause $14 million in property damage.
1: Yeah.
0: That's pretty much your job.
1: That's all the movies are.
3: Same thing. Isn't this the same as Mission Impossible?
0: Kind of, a little bit. This was way before Mission Impossible.
3: Oh, I know that. I don't know.
1: Mission Impossible, though, you got five or six people doing it, because that's a really impossible mission. With James Bond, you just got him.
2: But is it impossible? Because somehow he always makes it possible.
1: He does.
2: So they really should rename it. Mission, actually kind of possible.
1: Yeah, I think so.
0: Well, they say every James Bond actor becomes the sexiest man alive the second they're cast. And before then, it was like, oh, that actor is looking tired. And then afterwards, it's like, he could park a car with his eyebrows.
1: Yeah.
0: Whatever
1: like
0: that means. But they do keep updating with the times. The old Bond gadgets were cool spy stuff like exploding pins and laser watches. And now it's going to be like the villain will be like, I'm going to destroy the world. And James Bond's be like, I actually tracked you with an air tag and we know where you are right now.
1: Yeah.
0: So it's a little bit more difficult to come up with that new technology to impress us. But I think that it's kind of interesting, too, because when we watch James Bond, we all feel like we could have been James Bond while we're eating shredded cheese over the sink at night.
3: I felt like I'm more of an Austin Powers person.
1: Yeah,
0: you could be.
1: Yeah, baby.
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2: Imagine what you can do with an all-electric vehicle that gets you. 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

0: 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Everything is so expensive. I go to the grocery store now, and I only buy BOGOs. Like, if it's not BOGO, I come back another day until it is.
1: Me too.
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1: 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All right, it's 8:13 now. Going to be mostly sunny today, a high of 90. Nearly one-third of moms think their son does this too much.
0: Oh, my.
1: Yeah.
0: Trust me, normal, it's not too much.
1: Okay. It's put on too much cologne. So your mama's going to call you out on that.
0: That is normal when you're a teenager.
2: I used to do it as a teen.
1: Mm-hmm. Yeah.
2: Did smell me coming down the hall at school.
1: My son started, and I'm like, hey, dude, you just got to spritz and walk into it.
2: Yeah.
1: He's like, oh, okay, I thought it was like deodorant.
2: Hey, I've used cologne as deodorant.
1: Oh, have you?
2: I was out of deodorant.
0: I bet that burned.
2: It burned. It worked, though.

0: What's going on? This is the Hawk and Tom Show. It's 8:21 now. Going to be mostly sunny for your group therapy Wednesday and a high of 90. You know, women give birth in some crazy places. Latest one, a woman gave birth to a baby boy in Brooklyn courtroom during her arraignment of drug possession charges. And many people are not happy because they say she was handcuffed. This is one lady talking about it.
1: Baby was unfortunately not delivered by the officer. The officer took her pants off and removed the baby. She completed delivery with her hands behind her back.
0: Now, that would be interesting with your hands behind your back in handcuffs giving birth. I'm like, that is a very interesting story.
2: So she was there for drug charges.
0: I think so, yes.
2: Was she being charged with using them or selling them?
0: I don't know that.
2: Because if she was using them and she was pregnant, that's pretty bad.
3: Yeah. He said possession, right? You said possession?
2: So that's possession, could have been selling them, could have been using them.
3: Well, maybe she was just a pusher and not a user.
2: Yeah, fortunately.
3: She was just an entrepreneur.
2: Right.
0: But just giving birth, though, in a courtroom, that's a pretty crazy place. You just think, whether you know she's wrong for doing it or not, or I mean, she really couldn't help
2: it. Well, they're trying to, they're mad at the authorities for it, and I don't see how the authorities could know the exact moment she was going to deliver the child. I mean, some people are at 9 months, and it's another couple of weeks before they give birth, so. So I don't think there's anyone to blame for that but her.
0: Okay. But, I mean, at least take her handcuffs off.
3: Yeah.
2: Well, I don't know how quick this happened and how much time they had to deal with it.
3: Well, I mean, childbirth is more than, like, 30 minutes. So they had enough time to be like, oh, this is happening.
2: Not always. There's people who drop them and don't even know they were getting ready to drop them.
4: Stop, drop, and roll.
0: Yeah.
2: I mean, people sometimes, they go to the bathroom and have a baby.
0: Well, I want to talk about these crazy stories that I have where women have given birth in incredibly bizarre locations. I've done some research on this. One, of course, you've heard of airplanes, taxis, in the car, stuff like that. And matter of fact, one locally, I found one in Greenville, South Carolina. A woman in Greenville, South Carolina went into rapid labor just 5 minutes from her house, safely delivered her baby in the footwell of the car by herself.
4: Footwell?
3: What is a footwell?
0: Floorboard. Floorboard of the car, yeah. So that was local, and that was, they didn't give me the year on that one.
3: You know, I told Michael, I was like, hang on, we're almost at Krispy Kreme. I want some free donuts, baby, wait.
0: Yeah.
4: Now, did she just turn around and go home? Because why get that big expensive delivery deal when you just did it yourself?
0: All right, woman gave birth at a post office. Employees at the post office in England, they helped deliver a baby on site and then use the facility's parcel scales to weigh the newborn baby.
3: Oh. Delivering all kinds of things.
2: There's no meaning to special delivery.
0: Yeah. All right. The baby was actually born in an art gallery. Now, this was, I guess, planned. American performance artist, I can't even say her name, intentionally turned a Brooklyn, New York art gallery into a birthing center. She gave birth to her son Ajax,
2: his
0: name.
2: That's because that's what they had to clean the place up with afterwards.
0: It was in front of a live audience as part of the exhibition.
3: Uh-huh.
0: And it's the birth of baby X. Was what it was called.
4: She's got issues.
2: Yeah.
3: You know, I was uncomfortable, which granted, by the time you get there, you're like, I don't care who's here, just get this baby out. But there's like a team of people watching this happen. And at first you're like, I don't know you
2: team
3: people.
2: What team was it?
3: What?
2: What team are you talking about?
3: Team.
2: I know, but what team?
3: A team, because they delivered him safely, so A-okay with
2: but
3: me.
2: I'm like, when my wife gave birth, there was some nurses coming in and out, but there was no team.
3: Oh,
4: It was the Greenville Drive.
2: Oh.
3: No, I had the doctor, I had three or so nurses.
0: And Tori is on deck right now.
2: Michael was on deck.
4: I had a friend going into labor, and the doctor said, you know, can we bring a student or two in? She goes, sure, like a class of 20.
0: Oh, wow.
4: I mean, the room was full.
2: I would have been like, no, get him out now. You lied.
3: Yeah, they love doing that. I had an OB do that to me. Can we bring a student in? They bring in four. I'm like, do y'all not know how to count? What is happening here?
0: You know what, though? You get a little encouragement from the claps. Everybody's happy when the baby arrives.
4: Oh, a little cheery section.
2: I don't think that was the best word to use. Claps.
0: Okay, theme parks were mentioned. People at the theme park, they give birth. And now, no one's given birth on a roller coaster as far as my research goes. But,
3: I would think the inertia of the roller coaster would help, though.
0: You think about that, going in the loop-de-loops and that little baby's.
3: You pop it out at the top, catch it at the bottom.
0: Yeah. Well, you still got the umbilical cord.
3: Oh, that's true.
0: Yeah.
2: Just flying along behind you.

0: like a little kite.
1: Yeah. Another woman in India. Woman gave birth at her wedding. Went into labor right in the middle of her wedding ceremony. Oh. Instead of canceling, she took a break, gave birth to the baby, and resumed the ceremony with the groom holding the newborn.
2: Oh, did she wear white?
3: Don't think so.
1: Yeah. And then in France, a woman was out night on the town, and she ended up giving birth on the dance floor of a club.
2: Oh, my.
1: Yeah. Yeah, you imagine all those people. You know how people, like, someone's really dancing great, and they're in a circle, and they're clapping. Then she's sitting there right in the middle giving birth on the dance floor. That'd be kind of interesting. Wow. I mean, what songs are they going to be playing when she's giving birth right there?
0: Baby.
1: Salt and push pepper. Push it real good.
2: You know, from what you see on the news over the years, the best bet would be go to a nice restaurant and have the baby there, because usually that restaurant will give you free food for a year.
1: Yeah.
3: We should have done that. I should have my wife. We're like, let's go ahead and book another steak dinner tonight.
2: Yeah. I'd name my kid Longhorn.

0: rides, eating my big long corn dog. Ooh. That's one of my favorites.
1: Yeah.
0: And we got tickets we want to give away. Family Fun Pack right now, and you got some ride tickets we're going to give you as well. We'll take the ninth caller, 1-800-386-0937. And you can go to the fair on us, courtesy of H3 Marketing and, of course, the Hawk and Tom Show. That's 1-800-386-0937. Good luck. Hope you win. 8:32, sunshine today, a high of 90. We were talking about this lady, I guess, in Brooklyn. She's in a courtroom and gave birth to a baby boy, and she had handcuffs on behind her back. And I was trying to do some more research on this. I stumbled on another story that's kind of comical. So I'm sure when this woman was picturing getting engaged, this is exactly how she imagined her fairy tale moment. Apparently, a guy was getting arrested on an outstanding warrant, and while they were handcuffing him, in his handcuffs, he got down on one knee and proposed to her.
2: Oh, it's going to be very memorable.
0: Will you marry me? Okay. All right. I'll talk to you later then. They're pushing his head down in the back of the police car.
2: Will you marry me in 7 to 10?
3: Yeah. Use your one phone call on me.

0: for you. Group Therapy Wednesday. That's Outkast. It's 8:40 now here on the Hawk and Tom Show. Sunshine today, high of 90 degrees.
1: I think it's happened to all of us at some point or another. You go into a restaurant, you start reading the menu, you don't know what half the crap even means, and you're thinking to yourself, I'm worried that my steak's going to come out and it's going to be the size of like a little piece of mashed potato or something.
0: Like a little quarter.
1: And it's like you're thinking, oh no, I've gone to a frou-frou restaurant.
2: Yeah, I wish they would say your steak will be the size of your palm. Your steak will be the size of a dinner roll. Don't
1: tell
2: me ounces.
1: Baby.
0: You know what? You make it my plate sloppy and give me a bunch of it.
3: Pile it up.
0: Yeah, don't make it. It's all about the experience. Let me just make it, dress it up, and make it look like a little man with a mustache. I don't want that.
3: And if I can't pronounce what's on the menu, I'm not coming to your restaurant.
0: Okay. Yeah.
1: Well, Kato, I'm glad you brought that up because people are talking about right now the fancy words on menus that make them instantly roll their eyes.
3: What's that comedy video where they're in a French restaurant? And he tries to order and impress the lady. He's like, give me this. It's like all the, it wasn't in French. It was just fancy. I don't know what it was, but it was hilarious.
0: Sounds like it. I thought you were going to say filet.
3: Filet mignon.
0: Yeah.
1: Okay. Well, here are some of the words that people are tired of, and they think that the restaurant is full of it when they see it.
0: Mm-hmm.
1: Hand cut.
0: All right.
1: Surely there was a knife involved in this.
0: Hand-cut fries.
3: I've never thought about it. The word doesn't bother me, but it is ridiculous to even put there.
0: Yeah.
2: No, because it makes sense. They're cutting each potato with their hands and a knife versus going through a machine. That makes sense to me.
1: Oh, see, I was thinking like they just use their hand and then they're like a karate champion or something.
0: Wow.
2: Fruit ninja.
0: Yeah.
1: All right. Deconstructed. It'll have a sauce of deconstructed plum.
2: Yeah, just say it's messy.
1: Yeah, I don't even know what they mean by that.
0: I'll just say it's mashed up.
1: Artisanal.
3: Yeah.
1: So artisanal actually means done by an artist or something. And I don't want my food to be done by an artist. Okay. I want it to be done by a cook or a chef.
0: Mm-hmm. Yeah.
1: They also have been putting freshly dug potatoes on some of the menus.
3: I haven't seen that.
1: No, well, that one's pretty good.
0: That sounds like free-range chicken, kind of. It's like these are earthy potatoes.
2: I know. It sounds like you're going to be chewing on dirt.
1: It does, doesn't it? And you mentioned free-range chicken. They also have the, where is it, farm-to-table, which sounds really fresh, but in reality, we don't know what the two part included. The farm on a truck, to a freezer, to our kitchen, to your table.
0: It ain't farm to table, because I ain't no farm around here in the city, okay? I mean, somebody got on a truck to deliver that thing.
3: Yeah, but it wouldn't all produce be farm to table? As Tom said.
1: Yeah, if you make the two big enough.
2: Well, no, because there's a place in TR that's farm to table, and I think it's truly like there is a farm nearby.
0: Well, if it's a farm and it's right there in your backyard, I get it.
2: See, I couldn't do that. I'd be like, I can't get Henrietta in the house to do what I need to do to her. Well, you know,
0: I have family members
1: in the backyard.
0: They raise the chickens, you know, like that's how they make a living, and they do it. Like it's fresh.
2: I get too attached.
0: Yeah.
3: I don't want it that fresh.
1: I don't think I do either. All right, here's one I haven't seen yet: handhelds. Oh, you can order handhelds.
3: Sandwiches.
1: It's sandwiches.
3: Wow. That's ridiculous.
1: Oh, isn't that crazy? Of course, open-faced, we all know. It's basically a half a sandwich just been opened up.
0: Mm-hmm. How about when they do the steak, though? Is that they say open-faced with that, too, right?
1: Or no.
0: Butterfly. They do the butterfly effect.
1: Butterfly cut.
0: Yeah.
1: Mm-hmm. Well, butterfly effect is different.
3: If you get your filet well done, most likely it will be butterflied because it's hard to cook a filet well done because it's so thick.
0: I thought they were just trying to be fancy, like make it into a butterfly.
1: All right, here's one you want to avoid at all cost. It's a French word or a combination. Amuse bouche. Amuse bouche literally means mouth amuser. And what that is a tiny one-bite hors d'oeuvre served before a full-course meal. So you think you're ordering, like, the steak medallions, but it's actually one tiny medallion to let you get a taste of it.
0: The one tiny medallion I like, especially at Outback, is that blooming onion or whatever it is.
1: It's not tiny.
0: But that's the size medallion I want.
2: Uh-huh.
0: Yeah.
1: Okay, I don't know exactly what to make of this, but a cauliflower steak... Is that like a fake steak that's made out of cauliflower?
3: And let's look at the Weird Eater and find out.
1: Tori?
2: So actually what it is, I actually don't know. Maybe,
3: I've
2: probably.
1: It's a 3/4 to 1 inch slice cut from a whole head of cauliflower, and they cook it in a pan so that it looks like a seared steak.
2: So it's the vegan option. And basically they have this, they do like mushrooms like this as burgers, mushroom burger buns. Well, it's not bad.
0: No,
2: don't judge me.
1: Yeah,
3: but you know you could say fried cabbage.
1: Well, it would have been more accurate.
3: Yeah, grilled cabbage. Well, whatever. But that you can't be a cabbage and a steak.
0: All right. Okay, as long as you deep fried, I don't care.
1: And then you go to the breakfast places that offer you fresh cracked eggs, as opposed to cracking them earlier that day.
3: No, a lot of some companies they'll get the just the liquid brought in from
1: or
3: the food
1: powdered
3: producers.
1: Even
0: never seen egg powder. Beaters.
1: All right,
0: they pour it out of a carton.
3: Yep.
0: I don't want that.
1: All right, well, some words out there can let you know that you're eating at a good restaurant.
0: Okay,
1: if you see fixins on the menu,
0: I love it.
1: Good sign. Tater tots. So good it'll make you slap your granny. That I don't see often, but I would eat there. Steak fries.
3: I like skinny fries better, but
1: stuffed crust. And then Waffle House. Those are words that you know you're going to get some good eating.
0: And it ain't going to be as fancy, but it's going to be delicious.
3: Yep.

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3: You know, you need to know something about that before you consider it. A lot of people will get things like ferrets and lemurs and stuff, and it seems like a good idea. But the vet bills on those are crazy, just to warn you. I mean, because like every time we had to take our ferrets to the vet, it costs way more than a dog or a cat would have.
4: I was believing that.
3: What?
4: In that commercial.
5: He was so upset. He was like, oh my gosh, a pet kiosk?
6: Yeah.
3: Wait. Never mind. Okay, mostly sunny skies today with a high of 90. A little bit cooler tomorrow, 85 for the high.
6: You know, a new study does show the average dog understands 25 words or more. For the researchers who did the study, the hard part was finding the dog owners who considered their dog to be just only average. Because who's a good boy? Who's a good boy? They're more than average, aren't they?

0: Yeah, Sabrina Carpenter on the Hawk and Tom Show. It's 9 o'clock now. It's going to be mostly sunny today, a high of 90. We have been having a blast with our theme and Torture Tuesdays lately.
1: We've been having a lot of fun with this. Two kids in Florida got arrested for driving a lawnmower through a Target.
0: Yeah.
1: They'd also used a leaf blower inside a restaurant. These were pranks for social media. And we said we were doing this long before influencers started doing this kind of stupid stuff.
0: I hate that they got in trouble because it was so funny. I'm like, to take a leaf blower into a store, I mean, that's a Torture Tuesday right there.
1: It's not funny for the people inside,
0: though.
1: I think we were actually decent about not inconveniencing like a large
0: really?
1: Number of other people.
0: Really? I don't know about that.
1: I don't know either. But I will say that we have done things very much like this many years before these kids started copying it. Kato is the original influencer.
0: Yeah.
1: And today we're going to honor that by sharing a time that Kato also took a lawnmower into a business.
2: I will say a lot of these Torture Tuesdays I was

0: Y'all ready?
1: Mm-hmm.
2: You know what? I couldn't do this.
0: And you know what's sad? Is I got to walk by all these people that are in line for the drive-thru. Can you hold that door for me? Thanks very much. Hey, how y'all doing? I'm acting like I know what I'm doing. Okay. I think that all were talking about me as I was walking by. I even had a little boy hold the door for me.
1: All right, here's what we're going to do. Rather than have you run the thing the entire time and get kicked out, just go ahead, grab a roll of toilet paper, fire up the lawnmower, then throw the toilet paper underneath and run it over it a couple times till it shreds all over the bathroom, then turn the lawnmower off and leave like you were supposed to have done the whole thing.
0: You know what? There's only one roll of toilet paper in here. Should I use this last roll?
1: Yeah.
0: All right, ready?
1: Yeah.
0: God, I can't believe I'm about to do this.
3: I can't either.
0: All right, the toilet paper's on the ground.
1: What happened?
0: It cut off with the toilet paper roll.
1: Do it again!
0: Hold on.
4: Is it stinky and smoky in there?
0: It's stinky. Man, I got a mess in here.
1: All right, just leave. You just need to leave now.
0: Leave?
1: Yeah.
2: Leave. Hey, if anybody asks, say I took care of the bathroom.
0: How y'all doing? You hold that one up and see? Okay, nobody said nothing.
4: Are you outside now?
0: Yeah, I'm outside. I had somebody hold the door open for me.
1: I don't believe this. Kato just took a lawnmower into the restaurant, into the bathroom, fired it up, and ran over a roll of toilet paper and then walked casually back out, and no one said anything.
4: Oh, boy.
0: Hang on. What now?
5: What'd you do to my bathroom?
0: I didn't do anything.
5: You did something with the lawnmower to my bathroom just now?
4: Tell her you're going to clean it up.
0: There was already a mess in there, but I just wanted to use the restroom. I didn't want anybody to steal my lawnmower. That's what I did. I didn't mess it up.
5: Okay, because customers saw you, and they running to get me.
0: Uh-uh. Well, they're lying. I didn't mess up the bathroom.
5: Are you on the radio talking about my bathroom?
4: Oh, okay. You better go clean it up now.
5: They heard it on the radio just now. What'd you say?
0: I didn't say anything.
5: What'd you say? They heard it on the radio.
0: I just said I went to go to the bathroom.
4: You better go clean it up, Kato. Tell her you're sorry.
0: My name's Tom Steele.
4: That's good thinking, Kato.
0: Okay, I'll clean it up.
4: I think she can beat you up, Kato.
0: I know. She's about to take me out right now in the parking lot.
5: And you supposed to be a professional and mess up my bathroom.
0: I didn't mess up your bathroom.
5: I just came out of it. Okay. Okay. So you need to go ahead.
0: I'm going
5: to
0: clean it up.
5: Somebody that's over you. Because I think that's kind of ludicrous. Okay.
0: Is it?
4: Yeah.
5: It really is.
4: Yeah, Katie, you shouldn't have done that one.
5: Oh, Darren, please.
0: I'm going to clean it up. Okay. I had all
5: the
0: intentions.
5: I still want some information.
4: Oh, man, that was some fun. We did get busted on that one.
3: Yeah.
4: And got in some big trouble.
3: She was nice about it.
4: After you cleaned it up.

0: Styles on the Hawk and Tom Show. How you doing this morning? Got some sunshine today, it looks like. A high of 90.
1: If you're Gen Z, you may not have seen this in your lifetime, but your parents definitely have. When we were growing up, our grandparents would often have a room at the front of the house with a sofa and some chairs, and there would be plastic over the sofa.
0: Yeah.
1: And you weren't allowed to sit on it. It was only for when company came over, and they had to be pretty important company before they would get into that room.
2: Why is that? We had a small house, and we still had that front room that we never went into because we always came in. The back door was the main door people came in.
1: It was like you were saving in case the president came and visited.
0: Yeah. It's like for presentation, if anybody did use the front door, it's like, oh, you have a beautiful home here.
2: Yeah. Don't step out of this room.
0: It's messy all over.
1: Well, I'm going to take you a few steps further on what someone posted that they are doing. They said their wife not only likes to keep things new and clean and like the sofa, but she also does some other extreme things. He shared a photo of his TV remote inside a Ziploc bag.
0: Oh, wow.
1: Because that's how the wife insists that they will keep the remote looking good.
0: Yeah, because you know what? After you have a remote for a while,
1: it's got fingerprints and grease and all kind of stuff.
0: Cheetos dust.
3: We had a TV in the kitchen growing up, and my dad's version of this was to wrap the remote in saran wrap so that you couldn't physically touch the buttons because we were kids and we were messy.
1: It goes even further. She refuses to let him take the protective plastic off the screen.
2: Oh.
0: Okay, yeah.
1: So think about, you know what I'm talking about, Tori?
3: Off the screen of the TV?
1: Yeah, like you know how you can peel that really thin layer that kept it from getting scratched in shipping?
2: That's fun.
0: Dude, I used a monitor for a year before I realized that. I'm like, dang, you know, boy, it's clear.
1: So here's the thing that's got people commenting. 70,000 likes, 11,000 comments, and someone said it's not like you're preserving its value. The TV's not going to be any more valuable when you're done with
0: that's
1: it. That's
0: true.
1: My parents, a few years back, my brother and I went in at Christmas and bought them a 75-inch Sony TV. They passed away this last year, and it sold for $200 at the estate sale.
0: Wow.
1: And the guy said, you got a lot for that.
2: Yeah, they're cheaper now.
1: Well, this one was still a grand when it was new, and it's like they're not going to be worth anything anymore. When you take it home, it's losing over half its value, and by a year or two, it ain't worth anything. Why would you put all that protective crap and leave it there? It doesn't make any sense.
2: It just reminded me, I have family that bought one of the flat TVs when they first came out.
0: Yeah.
2: And it was a smaller one, $4,000.
1: Oh, yeah.
0: Oh, wow.
1: I got one that probably cost close to $3,000 back in 2012, but it's still running at least.
2: Yeah.
3: I'm just realizing I've never bought a TV. I've always had hand-me-downs.
1: Really?
3: Yeah, and ours has been broken since December, and we still haven't gotten it fixed.
2: I think I've bought two, one from a friend and then the one I have now.
0: That's the one thing. Sometimes even your neighbors, like you're getting rid of, you know, kids' clothes or stuff, or you might have some technology. Like, you know, I got a new TV. It's like, we don't need one. We've got enough. But I'm going to send them to you now.
3: Yeah, please, because it'd be nice to watch TV.
0: I mean, I've tried to give technology away, like computer monitors, stuff like that. Nah, we don't need it.
2: Well, apparently they still have the plastic on them.
0: Well, mine are in great condition.
1: I guess so.
0: Yeah.
1: Well, they were talking about it. One person said, oh, honey, pull out the nice remotes because we have guests tonight.
2: Oh, gosh.
1: I mean, that's pretty funny.
3: I think it's more just if that remote does get gunky, it's gross.
0: It
3: and sometimes
0: gross,
3: it doesn't work as well.
2: You don't think the plastic around it's going to get gross?
3: But you can change it out. Honey, go get me a new Ziploc, please.
0: It's like we can't watch any shows or any channels with five in them because the five button don't work anymore.
1: Tori, are you advocating for this?
3: I'm not advocating for it.
1: It sounds odd to me because I'm thinking with the remote, all you do is take the battery out and get a damp washcloth and clean it when you need to.
3: But see, again, I grew up with the dad who saran wrapped our remote, and the other remote in the living room was tied to a rope because we kept losing it, and he got annoyed. So,
0: but you know what, though? You use the alcohol, clean the remotes and stuff. I'm like, I imagine this. How about people taking a plastic bag and putting it over their

0: cell phone just because they don't want to get it all nasty and dirty.
1: That's well, you actually kinda, brilliant.
2: You do with the screen protectors,
0: so
2: but
0: stupid. Yeah, that's true.
3: And my remote's probably dirty because you know how many times I picked it up thinking it was my phone and went to the bathroom?
2: Oh.
0: Yeah, clean.
3: I was bored. I just pressed numbers the whole time.
2: The TV's out there changing channels like crazy.
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7: 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Okay, it's 9:20 now here on the Hawk and Tom Show. If you're dressing it up for work, girls, go ahead, go all the way and dress it up. National High Heel Day is today, so you can get all pumped up about wearing your pumps.
8: Pumped up. Yeah. I see what you did.
7: You're welcome.

0: about online, if you think about seeing someone's opinion on social media, it's like if you were to talk to that person, you might have a different perspective, or they might be better at convincing you of their point.
1: Let me text this to you.
0: But you see it a lot online, like you're reading somebody like, look at that, what that idiot wrote. It's like, can you believe that? You dehumanize them immediately if their opinion doesn't match up with yours.
2: Not to mention you don't know the tone they're using.
0: Yeah.
2: Like when you get a text back from somebody when you're in an argument,
0: mm-hmm.
2: you're like, well, are they yelling at me?
0: Yeah.
2: Are they
0: yeah.
2: mad? Mm-hmm. I can't tell by this, but I feel like that they're yelling at
3: me. See,
2: right
3: I
2: now.
3: Thought you always assumed it was the worst possible.
2: I usually do, yeah. If yeah. I get an email, it goes, hey, Cato, what do you want now? What am I in trouble for now?
0: It's not like, hey, Cato.
2: Yeah. It's like, hey, Cato.
0: So when you guys are arguing, it's like when you do it in person, the person can see tons of stuff, too, as far as your facial expressions. Texting or emailing is a flat medium. You can't see those things.
3: Yeah, I
0: going
3: mean,
0: to the research.
3: I feel like we've talked about a lot of these aspects because when you're in person, you spot when someone's body language, and you realize they're not agreeing with you, and mm-hmm. you tend to back down a little or maybe not push as hard,
0: give
3: them a way out. Mm-hmm. But on text, it's like you said it, they got to eat it and deal with it, and it's just much harsher.
0: Mm-hmm. Yeah, and you know what? There should be a way to like end the argument better. Like online and stuff, when you're really upset with the person, because there's really no way you just stop writing
3: or block them.
0: Oh, yeah. You block them. You see that happen. And, like, does that really serve its purpose?
4: Or back in the MySpace days, you could just throw up a away message, and so they'd message you, and it'd be like, Tori's not by her computer, even though I was. But I didn't want to respond because I was mad.
0: Still,
4: so I'd be like, you think I'm gone, but I'm not because I don't have a life.
3: Issues.
0: Yeah, I know. But you know what? You even think about the cell phones now. Like, if you really want to hang up on somebody when you're upset with them, you can't really get the full... There should be a hang-up app where it's like, you know, click.
2: Yeah.
0: Yeah, to make them know, hey, I am mad at you. Like, you know what it should be? I'm mad at this conversation app. And so it would make some kind of noise that would let them know. Because back in the day, you could let someone, I'm mad at you, and you'd hang up the phone.
2: Slam it down.
0: And slam it down, yeah.
3: But was it really that loud on the other side?
0: Yeah, because you'd hear the ring.
2: They get it.
4: Not with the flip phones. That was just more for you to close it. But the old school, like landlines, you'd be like, wham!
0: Yeah. Flip phones are kind of like maracas.
3: I would think slamming down the landline is not nearly as loud for them as it is for you.
2: Well, you have to clank the handle around a couple of times like this, and then slam
0: but
2: it down.
0: But you really can't do that now, even if you do have a landline, because I have a landline for my kids, you know, in case something was to happen to my mom. And you just got to push the button there, too. So we don't even have this opportunity to be mad and upset with somebody when you're on a cell phone now and show them that we're upset and hang up on them.
4: I bet that's why people are so unwell today. You know, you don't have that outlet anymore to mm-hmm. slam a phone down or slam anything.
2: Now, I did slam my phone up against the wall.
0: That's not good.
2: But then I had to buy a new phone.
0: Yeah.
2: So it's like, why did I even get mad at that person?
3: It's probably worth it, though.
2: I broke up the friendship, though.
0: But if you're arguing with somebody online, social media, whatever, you go, well, I'm mad at you. I'm leaving this conversation! ! And you got to do that 3 times, and you got to find the !! Button on your phone.
3: You're not equipped for this.
2: Yeah. Yeah. Then you send it and realize you made some misspelled some words, and they won't even understand the text
0: anyway.
2: And
0: you're like, I look like an idiot now.
2: And then you try to go retrieve it back, and they've already looked at it.
4: No, you edit it, which is even worse, because then they're like, ha ha, I saw that you spelled it wrong the first time, because it still lets them know.
2: Yeah.
4: The worst.
3: I find the F and the U keys work really well for me on that.
0: I've got to
2: Furman
0: say.
2: Furman University, huh? Mm-hmm. What was she going to say?
0: I don't even know. That one threw me for a loop. I did not expect that one.
2: Yeah. I like Furman.
4: Just slam the phone down, Hawk.
0: Yeah. I guess so.
4: We'll go
2: push that button really hard.
0: You know what? It's tougher to be angry now in this society.
2: Yeah. I do okay.
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2: I hate this.
1: 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Just thought you should know that.

0: This is the Hawk and Tom Show. How you doing this morning? We're glad you're hanging out with us. Going to wrap things up here in just a second. 942 sunshine. High of 90 today.
1: I want to share with you something that's very depressing for those of us who have bought into the hype earlier. The perfect male and female body shapes have been updated, and dad bods are out again.
0: Oh, okay. Gosh,

0: just got back here.
1: I was working so hard to get to the dad bod level. Been there maintaining for years, and now they tell me that they want to go back to the athletic look for men.
0: Now, if you don't have kids, what's it called? I don't have a dad bod. What would it be? Uncle bod?
1: Uncle bod.
0: Uncle bod.
1: That sounds reasonable to me.
2: Some dad bods are mom bods.
1: What?
2: Yeah.
1: So they say the perfect male body is now 15% body fat, and the perfect female body is 30% body fat. So curves are in for women, but dad bods are out.
3: Finally.
0: You know, this whole body fat index, BMI crap, I don't understand it. Tell me how much I need to weigh. Make it easy for me, in pounds.
2: Part of the bod process, too, is the tightening and toning up of your muscles. You know what I'm saying?
0: What muscles?
2: Well, okay. You got some underneath there. Yeah. They're there. They're just not protruding correctly.
3: I like to think of it as I'm protecting my muscles by the layer of blubber over them.
2: Go. Yeah.
1: Well, they asked women. They showed them side-by-side pictures of men, and they asked to pick out the physiques they found most attractive. The ripped guys were number one with 15% body fat. Mm-hmm. Second place was 20% body fat. Third place was 25%. So basically, the fatter they were, the worse they scored. So if you got that dad bod somewhere around the 25% mark, maybe 30, you're not in anymore.
3: Is that even that much body fat?
1: I think so.
3: 25 to 30? I mean, that doesn't seem like that much.
1: I don't know enough about it.
0: It's a big tip.
1: It's just
3: that's true.
1: It's only one third of my body is fat. That's not that bad.
3: It's not even the majority. It's not even half.
0: It's the middle right here.
2: Well, you see the pictures, though, that shows the body fat around what your muscles look like?
0: Yeah.
2: And it's kind of depressing sometimes.
1: Well, they also asked about the women, and it turns out that the women's perfect female body was 30% body fat, which is in the middle. 25% came in second, and the thinnest option of 10% was after those.
2: Well, quite frankly, you think about it. I think that when you're cuddling with somebody, you want them to be squishy. You don't want them to be all toned up.
0: And poking you, poking you.
2: It's not comfortable.
0: Naughty.
2: It's like, I want to be hugging a big old pillow, and it just sinks right in, you know?
0: And I want to go,
2: Pillsbury Doughboy or girl.
1: So there's experts who say that there's theories behind why women gravitate towards the more athletic male physiques, like mentally linking muscularity, they're linking it to perceived strength, health, and protection, whereas the dad bod is a little bit less protective. Now, 2 years ago, people chose it, but things are changing now, and they said that the women are associating these chiseled bodies with confidence.
2: I think we need to protest. We need to, you know, do like a, I don't want to do a picket. That's too much exercise.
1: Do a sit-in.
2: Do a sit-in, yeah, on the couch for more dad bods.
1: No, I've been doing sit-ins for a while.
2: Yeah.
3: I love this because I feel like we women have always been, you got to be a certain size. You got to be so skinny or you're not so good. Yeah. It's about time the pressure's on y'all.
2: Oh, really?
0: But
3: yeah.
0: It will still be there. People will look at this and say, no. Yeah, you're fat then still.
3: Oh, well, and if you look at Hollywood, they're all shrinking now, so I guess that's coming back in.
1: Yes. And keep in mind, people lie like crazy on these things. They're sitting there on the phone, their wife's sitting next to them, and then like answering the questions. No, I prefer a plumper body. Yes, that's my ideal. And they're like, she wasn't here.
3: Okay, but that would hurt my feelings too. If John were sitting next to me and he's like, no, I like my girls thick, I'd be like, what are you trying to say then?
2: She's sturdy.
1: Good eater.
3: She's well built.
1: I'm thinking no man answered this with his wife sitting next to him. They were like, could you call back later? Because I wouldn't answer it after what you just said.
3: See, there's no right answer.
0: Who answers numbers they don't know anymore?
1: I know, right? This stuff could be totally wrong. That might be five people that actually picked up.
0: It's probably AI.
1: Ooh, what do you mean?
0: AI is just making it up.
1: Oh. Well, then we just need to program it different, I guess.
0: Yeah, fatter.
1: Fatter.
0: I'm shooting for 50% body fat.
2: Okay. Mom, come get me. I am done.
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Tommy Richmond getting things started here on The Tory Show. Hope you are having a fantastic Wednesday so far. Really appreciate you spending it here with me. Coming up next, do you still believe in the American dream? Because people have some thoughts about it. That's after Huntrix, B93.7, number one for hit music.

0: feel like millennials were the last ones sold on the American dream. B93.7, The Tory Show. You go to college, get a good degree, work hard, work your way up, and you can have the beautiful home, the white picket fence, whatever your version of the American dream was, seemed obtainable until now. According to a new study, most people no longer believe working hard will lead to a better life. They say there's less social mobility because most children are not earning more than their parents did, not to mention economic pressure, the rising costs of just living these days. Psychological impact, the system feels unfair. You ever have one of those Zoom meetings with like the CEO of your company and you're sitting there thinking, how are you the one making decisions for us? This is terrifying. And then generational gap. Gen Z and millennials are reporting more burnout, job instability, and financial insecurity than older groups. So all of that is wrapped up in basically everyone just saying, I'm just working for a paycheck, man. I'm not trying to climb the corporate ladder anymore. Honestly, I don't even want to be on or near the ladder. I just want to pay my bills and be done.
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2: Pasadena, the Rose Bowl, the first World Soccer Championship final ever decided by penalties. Italy versus Brazil, scoreless after 120 minutes of suffocating heat. Roberto Baggio, Ildivine Codinho, the divine ponytail, had carried

0: carried Italy here almost single-handedly. Goals against Nigeria, Spain, Bulgaria. Now he steps to the spot. Fifth Italian shooter. Brazil leads 3-2. Miss this, and it's over. Baggio strikes it cleanly, and it sails over the bar into the empty California sky. He stands frozen, hands on hips, head bowed. Brazil champions for the fourth time. Baggio would later say, penalties are only missed by those who have the courage to take them. A single image, a career defined.
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0: I want you, I need you, oh God. I need these beautiful things that I've got.
1: Trends are so wild. If you wear something that is suddenly not trendy, you get made fun of. And then suddenly it comes right back around and it's cool again. Like wired headphones. 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

0: this all night.
1: People are starting to use wired headphones again, and the reason is not at all why I thought it would be. I'm Tori, B93.7. I am very much a conspiracy theorist, and I also fall for everything. So I read that the Bluetooth earbuds are horrible for you. It's all this technology that I don't understand, right, going straight into your brain, so it's not good. And for me, I'm like, I don't understand any of that enough to argue against it, but it makes sense. So I never got on board. But now all these influencers are going back to wired headphones. I thought it was because they read the same article, but apparently they are thumbing their nose to the tech industry. And what's really odd is they said it's becoming a class thing. As in, if you have wireless earbuds, you're poor, is what they're saying, which is crazy because those things cost a fortune. Or maybe that's how you get poor, because you buy too many. But they say wearing wireless 24/7 tells me you don't own any land, and it's become a class thing. What an odd thing to say.
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Did you see the Duffer brothers said they are going to wait 20 years to confirm what actually happened to Elle in Stranger Things? 20 years? I don't remember what happened yesterday, so you might want to tell me now because I'm not going to remember by then.

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0: A group of school kids were able to meet the Pope and have gone viral because of what they yelled at him. I'm Tori, B93.7. Here's the video. I am glad at least they weren't being rude about it, because when you hear they yelled at him, you're like, oh gosh. But to meet the Pope and the only thing you say is 6-7 is kind of wild.
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B93.7, Ella Langley crushing it right now, taking home 5 trophies at the Academy of Country Music Awards, including Female Artist of the Year. Coming up next, why is Gen Z being labeled the Christopher Columbus generation? 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

0: silent walking, quiet quitting, Coke floats. Things that have been around forever, and other than the Coke float, there wasn't a fancy title on it. I mean, silent walking was just going outside by yourself. Quiet quitting is just when you get fed up with things at work, but you're kind of stuck, so you're there, but you're not really there. You're not going above and beyond. But since Gen Z has basically turned all of these things into new coin terms, the world has a new coin term for them. Christopher Columbus Generation. I'm Tori, B98.3.7, because they hop on TikTok and they're like, look at this thing I just discovered. And older generations are thinking, girl, that's been around since before you were born. What are you talking about? Now, I will say, in Gen Z defense, every single generation does this. Think about it. My generation, millennials, what happened when those skinny jeans came back in? We were like, we've just discovered skinny jeans. They're so great. But if you look back at like Audrey Hepburn movies, she was basically in skinny jeans. So we're all guilty.
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Remember the song Barbie Girl? B93.7, hey, it's Tori. The group Aqua, they're the ones who did that, and they just announced they are breaking up after 3 decades together. Didn't realize they were still together, but that's sad.

0: 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It's coming up next, B93.7.
1: They say the holy water's watered down, and this town's lost its faith. Our colors will fade eventually, so if our time is running out, day after day, we'll make the mundane a masterpiece.

0: that says you should go dumpster diving around college campuses because students move out at the end of the year and they end up ditching a ton of stuff and you can really rack up. This must be for the rich kid colleges because I just went to like a regular university in Georgia and I mean, I had a blast at Georgia Southern, but I don't feel like any of us had super nice things. And if we did, I don't remember anyone leaving that kind of stuff behind. This must be like Yale kind of students.
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1: They are calling it doomerism, where you just doom scroll to the point where it becomes your entire personality and it takes over. B93.7, I'm Tori. So how do you break the cycle? It's not easy, but it's totally worth it. That's

Doomerism is apparently on the rise. I'm Tori, B93.7. It is basically the mindset where you are just chronically pessimistic and always thinking worst case scenario. And they say a lot of it is, go figure, social media, because you just keep scrolling and you see these horrible things and you stop on it even for a brief moment. And so your algorithm thinks, oh, okay, they want 3,000 more videos about doom and gloom. And before you know it, you're stuck in this loop of horrific things, which all leads to anxiety, burnout, and isolation. And so, like a ton of psychologists have been saying, how do you break the cycle? Stop doom scrolling, which

0: I know it's easier said than done, but they say focus on small actions that you control. Stop trying to focus on what's going on in the world, because we all know that's on fire, but you can't really do anything to fix it in this moment. So limit your news intake. Focus on the good. If you're scrolling and you see happy videos, focus on those a little bit more. And if you can, just try to put down your phone, get out of social media a little bit more throughout the day.
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0: My, how the turntables. So the perfect male and female bodies have been updated, and it turns out that finally, super thin isn't as in for women, but it is becoming in for men, kind of. I'm Tori, B93.7. They found less body fat was considered more desirable for men, while a little bit more body fat was in for women. So they said for men, about 15% body fat was the best. For females, it was about 30% body fat. Now I need Hollywood to not mess this up, because every single one of them are looking scarily thin. And I feel like that's how it always starts. They start those trends and then everybody else follows suit. And I just don't have the energy for like early 2000s thin. Also though, on a serious note, male or female, just be healthy. Don't worry about being thin or anything else.
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hadn't heard anything about Punch the Monkey in a minute until this viral video was uploaded. Someone broke into the enclosure recently. That's coming up after two songs. B93.7, The Tory Show.

0: Just when you thought things about Punch the Monkey was dying down, we have more updates. I'm Tori, B93.7. So the latest was that he had a girlfriend, which was super sweet. I was so happy for him. But now they're saying someone has broken into the enclosure. It was an American tourist dressed as an emoji, and I have no idea what the thought process was. They have not released any details, so I don't know if they were breaking in to bust Punch and his girlfriend out of this enclosure, or if they were just trying to get closer. I don't know, but they did get kicked out. I was kind of hoping he was going to give some of those other monkeys a piece of his mind.
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11: This afternoon, expect sunny skies with a high of 91.
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0: You gotta fight for your right to party even in a senior citizen home. 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I don't understand why this isn't a thing already, and I'm sure anyone who works in a nursing home is like, let me list the reasons. 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

0: Dex and Barbie T only on B93.7. And we've got some great news coming up here in just about two songs away. This man is the world's first whenever it comes to this, but it's just opening up a floodgate that's going to change people's lives.
1: Ooh,
0: it really
1: is. That big?
0: I think so. And I love technology. Wait until you hear what's about to happen. That's going to be coming up just about two songs away.

0: Barbie T, tell me something good.
1: I absolutely love this story because it's the GOAT. Michael Jordan. I cannot believe he did this. And this is so sweet. He actually surprised his former high school teacher, Miss Etta, because one of her hospice social workers coordinated this call, reached out to him, said, hey, she's in hospice. It would be great if, you know, called her, FaceTime her or something, and just give her, you know, just that last bit of hoorah before she gets out.
0: Sure.
1: Because, I mean, that's his former teacher who gets to say, I taught Michael Jordan.
0: Right.
1: You know, so he did a FaceTime with her. She's out in Wilmington, North Carolina. And she, I mean, like, they spent time sharing memories, joking about their days at, Emsley A. Laneley High School.
0: Okay.
1: And it was just a very emotional time and a lasting memory for her and her family.
0: That's so cool.
1: I love it.
0: Yeah. And he is the GOAT, all right? I don't care what
1: the
0: you think about. Yeah,
1: of all time.
0: LeBron James isn't.
1: LeBron James.
0: I mean, he's good, but, you know.
1: It's all about MJ.
0: Yeah. All right. My story, a little bit different. So Parvin is the guy's name. He is an NYC physicist, and he recently became the first person to receive a new full-length 3D printed bionic arm.
1: Oh, yeah.
0: I don't think people understand what's about to happen. I mean, that is massive. So, and it looks legit. This thing is like a straight up arm.
1: RoboCop.
0: He can use it to, like, it's part of a company called Hero Flex Arm and Hero Pro Hand. And so they developed this new bionic system where you can 3D print it. And so that means they'll be able to print these things out like crazy. Pretty soon, all you'll be able to do is, don't have an arm? Okay. Click a button. Yep. And then bam, you can start grabbing stuff, carrying stuff around, all sorts of stuff. This is huge.
1: Get an easy bake arm.
0: Right. And no matter what your views are on Elon, like his Neuralink, like some of the stuff that they're working on for that, pretty soon you'll be able to have a hand that you can actually think of stuff and your brain controls the arm.
1: Oh, wow.
0: Right? It's crazy. And it looks like a human arm.
1: Oh, so it doesn't look like
0: No. It
1: metal.
0: Looks, yeah, like some of the stuff that they're working on, I'll never forget what they were able to do with this one guy who literally can't walk, can't move his arms, can't do anything, quadriplegic, right?
1: In one of the skeletal outfit things?
0: Well, they were able to put something in his brain. He could play video games.
1: Oh, wow.
0: Like on a computer.
1: Through just his brain,
0: through
1: without
0: his
1: moving
0: brain.
1: His body.
0: Yeah.
1: That's crazy.
0: Right. I mean, granted, it's chip stuff, so now you're thinking about
1: right.
0: Like, yeah, that's. All right.
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3: Asia had never hosted a World Soccer Championship. Japan and Korea split the duty, the first co-hosts in history. South Korea, coached by the Dutchman Gus Hiddink, had never won a single World Cup match in their history. They beat Poland, drew with the United States, beat Portugal. In the round of 16, they beat Italy in extra time. Ung Jong-hwan's golden goal, sending 60 million Koreans into the streets in red shirts. Then Spain on penalties. Quarterfinal, semifinal, Germany finally stopped them. Controversial refereeing decisions still echo, but the image that lasted was the Red Devils, an entire peninsula painted with crimson, chanting in unison, finding out who they could be when the world watched.
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0: Dex and Barbie T here. You know, one of the things that we do love about Ingles Markets, you know, being here in the upstate for the past, I want to say better part of like a decade and a half. I'll tell you this, Ingles Markets, you always hear about them giving back to the community, and they do it in so many different ways.
1: Ingles employees live there, and they care about their neighbors in need, especially when we're affected by terrible things like weather, damage that happened in Western North Carolina, here in the upstate, even when Hurricane Helene came through. Like, Ingles came through and supported so many people.
0: But they also work with a bunch of different programs. They work with the Humane Society and many other pet adoption services. They help Upstate Warrior Solutions throughout the year. 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They support women's causes. They support veterans across their footprint. They've got over 200 stores in and around our area, and so they want to make sure that they give back.
1: Ingles has donated $16 million to schools in our six-state region through their Tools for Schools programs. So make sure you sign up for any program to help Ingles give back, because they really do give so much to our community.

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0: 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It's B93.7. Real or fake news headlines coming up 3 minutes away. We always give you one early on. So, is this real or completely made up? A beaver chewed through the walls of the mayor's house in Portland, Oregon. They're testing it for cocaine.
1: Shut up.
0: Yeah. Then it attacked their pet dog.
1: I'm saying real news.
0: You gotta say real news? A cocaine beaver?
1: Yeah.
0: In Portland. Well,
1: they had
0: Portland bears.
1: Oh,
0: well. It wasn't until I said Portland again.
1: Yeah.
0: That makes sense. All right. Coming up, 3 minutes away, we'll give you the answer to that and more coming up.

0: X Barbie T. It's B93.7. All right, so it is time for real or fake news headlines. These are headlines that are running by Barbie T. She's got to figure out if it's real or completely made up. You can play along in the car. Mm-hmm. Best 2 out of 3. First one, beaver is being tested for cocaine. So it could be a cocaine beaver. Chews through the wall of a mayor's house in Portland, Oregon. Then attacks their pet dog.
1: I said real news.
0: If you said real news.
1: Sounds like a wild story.
0: And it's
1: yeah,
0: not.
1: Yeah, I figured it wasn't.
0: Yeah. They don't have cocaine beavers in Portland.
1: I mean,
0: Portland.
1: You have cocaine bear, you got cocaine sharks. There could be cocaine beavers.
0: Sure. I guess you're right. I think there's cocaine hippos. Yeah.
1: What?
0: Yeah. Pablo Escobar. So they ended up having, like, there's a billionaire that ended up grabbing all of the, not grabbing, but they were going to have to euthanize them over
1: really?
0: In Colombia because he had pet hippos.
1: And he gave them cocaine?
0: Well, and so then on top of that, they you know, spawn and they're not, you know, native to the area.
1: Uh-huh.
0: So there's 100 of them or something like that. And so they were going to euthanize all of these hippos.
1: Gosh.
0: Until this guy in India decided to buy them or, like, save them and bring them to India. He has a zoo.
1: Oh, wow.
0: It's insane. What a story. And that one's real. That's just a bonus for you. All right, next one. World's tallest horizontal skyscraper was just built. So think skyscraper, but like horizontal.
1: Fake news?
0: You gonna say fake news?
1: Yeah. Whatever.
0: Happened in China. I left that part.
1: It's not fair.
0: Yeah, I should have probably brought that up. So China just

0: built the world's tallest horizontal skyscraper.
1: Of course
0: so,
1: they did.
0: So basically, it looks wicked. So there's four regular skyscrapers, right?
1: Uh-huh.
0: And then they put a sky bridge that is just as long up in the air.
1: Wow.
0: As the skyscrapers are tall.
1: How do they do this, man?
0: It's
1: so
0: wicked
1: fast.
0: Looking.
1: When did they start this?
0: Who knows? Probably yesterday. You know, they build these bridges that are like, you know, massive. Yeah, they do it in a month. All right, next one. Louisiana baker sets cake on fire after their customer found out that their boyfriend had been cheating on her.
1: Real news.
0: Gonna say real?
1: Yeah, I saw the story.
0: Yeah.
1: Damage the cake.
0: Well, and here's the thing, though.
1: She asked her for a video of it, I believe.
0: I just don't understand, like, why would... Oh, so she asked them to burn it?
1: Yeah, because she found out he was cheating.
0: Oh, wow.
1: Liar, liar, cake on fire.
0: Why didn't you try to sell it to somebody or give it to a food bank? Oh, there's that.
1: You got to get your anger out some kind of way.
0: Go to a rage room.
1: No, let's rage on the cake.
0: All right.
1: I do like rage rooms. I haven't been to one yet.
0: You need one.
1: I know, I do.
0: Yeah. After the last couple of weeks.
1: Bust the windows out your car.

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0: Hey, hope the day's going good. It's Dex, Barbie T, only on B93.7. Memorial Day weekend, and if you're looking for doing some traveling or if you're looking to stay home, looks like we might have some rain here.
1: Aw, so no, hopefully you can get on the grill.
0: Right. On the 25th, Memorial Day, they are going to be doing an Honor Tower Mile in Greenville, and it's to pay tribute to fallen service members and first responders as well. It's a one-mile race, which I find that kind of interesting. Forget the 5K, 1 mile?
1: Not bad.
0: Right?
1: I could do it. I would do that one.
0: You got to do it fast. Like, how fast could you run a mile?
1: A mile? Give me like 15 minutes.
0: 15 minutes?
1: That's fine. I'm a beginner. Don't judge me. At least I'm moving.
0: Let me tell you, when I was in high school, I was doing the mile. You know how fast it was?
1: What? 10 minutes?
0: I was slow. All right. 4 minutes and 50 seconds.
1: Huh?
0: Yeah. That's slow.
1: Jesus.
0: I was getting dusted.
1: Oh, gosh.
0: All right.

0: Hey, good afternoon. Dex, Barbie T, only on B93.7. All right, so if you have some amazing, groundbreaking advice, I mean, like something that kids need to hear today, this is your opportunity. Grad season is upon us. Kids are going to be graduating from high school, from college. Some people make a big deal out of, what is it that you're going to?
1: I'm going to Kingston's kindergarten graduation in a couple of weeks. And
0: yeah,
1: so, every level, even going from middle school to high school.
0: Really what we care about is the high school and college. But, you know, fine. 833-685-9595. What is your one piece of advice that you would give kids? Something that really helped you maybe when you were graduating. Call us, share your thoughts now.

0: Hey, it's Dex, Barbie T. It's B93.7. All right, so we are taking your calls whenever it comes to
1: graduation advice. These kids are graduating. It's that time of the year again, and we need to let them know what's about to come with the real world.
0: Yeah, and what we're looking for is something that changed your life, maybe, or some advice that you actually held on to, and you're like, yo, this is something I live by, and it's really helped me out. 833-685-9595. Renee, this is a great piece of advice. I live by this. Go ahead.
2: You don't want to wake up 40 years old and have no money saved at all. You literally, compounding is everything.
0: Ah, yes.
2: If you don't put away $10 a month or $20 or whatever it is, it can be a penny, but it's compounding. Compounding is everything over time.
0: Boom. 100%.
1: Absolutely. Save your money.
0: I just gave this piece of advice to Jack. Did I not?
3: You did?
0: I said,
3: and guess what I did? I invested.
0: Look at you. What did you invest in?
3: The Vanguard, the
0: VOO. That's my, look at that.
1: Job.
0: Oh, man.
1: You're going to
0: be richer than all of us soon.
3: I listen.
0: What about you? Good morning, Amanda. This is interesting. This is for high schoolers who are graduating. Go ahead. What do you got?
4: Contrary to popular belief, do not go to college the second you get out of high school. Kids don't know what they want to do, and they spend all this money on school, and then they work at Starbucks. Don't do it.
0: Ooh, is that what you
1: say
0: did?
1: That, I will say that's true because a lot, I mean, I luckily went in and I knew what I wanted to do from day one. But like, yeah, you're right. If you don't know, don't go.
0: Right.
1: That's a lot of money.
4: Well, I knew when I went, and then I went and quit that job and I was like, oh my God, I hate my life. So I quit that job and then I did something completely different. I think they need to kind of take a gap year, travel, hang out with their friends, do all the things, and then when they're grown up a little bit more, then go to school. So they don't have like $80,000 of student loan debt.
0: Wow.
1: Yeah. Yeah. It's true.
0: See, I'm blessed because I knew exactly what I wanted to do when I was like 14.
1: Mm-hmm.
0: Like I was DJing at the skating rink in Cleveland, Tennessee.
1: Yeah.
0: And I was like, I want to be in radio.
1: And honestly, you don't even need a degree for this, but go get it anyways.
0: Yeah. I, if I didn't get a degree, my mom would kill me.
1: Oh, yeah.
0: Oh, you're not going to go to school? Okay.
1: My mom was like, you're either going to college or going to the military. Pick your choice.
0: She goes to the bedroom, gets the samurai sword that's the decorative piece, comes back out. I'm done.

0: burger than there are folks to order it, according to the latest census, at least. Because a real Texas welcome doesn't mean here's what we got. It means here's everything we got. What'll it be? Pull up a chair, stay a while. What a burger. Come one, come y'all.
1: Incoming. Sir, you're going to want to see this.
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0: 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All right, so we're getting some of your advice for college grads or high school grads.
1: Mm-hmm. Giving those graduate gems out because we're in that season and sometimes they may not even know what's about to hit them.
0: Or maybe they're like, hey, man, we got this. Give us a call. 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Coming up, this one girl says, hey, this is the one piece of advice that has helped me financially for my entire life.

0: 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Taking your advice. It's grad season. Kids are graduating. We wanted to hear your stories or any kind of advice that someone gave you that really stuck out to your head.
1: Yeah, give them those graduate gems.
0: Good morning. Trish, what do you got for us?
2: Take on as little debt as possible, if you even have to take on any at all.
0: Dang.
1: This is true.
2: It is a huge income dealer.
0: And on top of all of that, it doesn't need to be just student loans. Like when I was a kid growing up, credit cards are insane. Even car loans. Like I would buy a beater car when I was younger and I would just, drive that around.
2: I mean, I'm driving a 2014, so no car loan for me.
0: Love it. And to this
1: I'm
0: day.
1: I'm ready to get out of mine. I was out and then I had to go back in.
0: Oh, I know. Oh. Right. And how much is your car payment?
1: I don't want to talk about it.
0: Okay.
2: We're still paying off my husband's truck, and it's $770 a month.
1: Oof. Yep, right around there.
0: Yep.
2: If I were to replace my truck, it would be closer to $1,000.
1: Yeah, it's crazy. Car payments are ridiculous.
0: Yeah, and now gas is a car payment.
2: I'll bump $6,000
0: too.
2: And fix a transmission before I get into another vehicle.
0: Because that's one car payment.
1: Yeah.
0: Thank you. It is. And if you think about that, $1,000 for your car payment, $100 every time you fill up. Say you fill up twice, so now you're at $1,200. And then insurance on top of that, just to drive that truck around.
1: And then don't let anything break.
0: Oh, my gosh. Well, it better not break if you're paying $1,000 a month for a newer truck. Good morning. What about you? What do you got for us? So this girl actually wants to respond to the, oh, by the way, yeah. So this girl wants to respond to the girl who said take a gap year. Don't go straight into college. Go ahead.
3: I am 60 years old, and when I graduated high school, I went to college for a year, wasn't feeling it. Then I went and I traveled Europe. It was fantastic. Saved up a lot of money, went, came home, went back to college.
0: So you did go back though?
3: Yep, I went back to college 10 years after high school, but I had a lot of traveling and a lot of job opportunities in between. I was able to explore different corporations, different jobs to see what I really wanted to settle into, and fantastic, and I have no student debt.
0: Wow.
1: That's amazing. Yeah. I wish I would have done that, not going to lie.
0: Taking a gap year?
1: Yeah, and traveled. My aunt, she is from Germany.
0: Germany,
1: and she
0: right.
1: She wanted me to go to Germany with her, and I was like, no, I got a boyfriend, girl. If I would have known what I know now, leave the men alone.
0: That's Barbie's real advice.
1: Yeah.
0: There you go.
1: Yeah, stay single, kids.
0: 833-685-9595.
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0: Tim Barbie T right here at B93.7. It is time for our $1,000 Minute to Win It.
1: That's right. We have Kendra on the line, and she has 60 seconds to answer all of these questions correctly so she can win $1,000.
0: All right. Welcome to the show, Kendra. How are you?
2: I'm well, thank you.
0: Good. Well, we have you on to play our $1,000 Minute to Win It. Your timer's going to start as soon as the first question is read all the way through. When it comes to trivia, how do you feel?
2: I feel great.
0: What do you do for a living?
2: I'm a talent acquisition manager for an educational tech company.
0: Oh, wow. Okay. Well, let's see how well we do with these questions then. We've got 60 seconds. Let's go ahead and launch you out here.
1: Who is the best-selling female artist of all time?
2: Oh, Taylor Swift.
1: What is the name of the fictional wizarding school in Harry Potter?
2: Hogwarts.
1: In golf, what is a score of one stroke under par called?
2: Oh, pass.
1: Which famous pop star married Russell Brand in 2010?
2: Katy Perry.
1: What famous actor dances in the movie Risky Business in just a shirt and underwear?
2: Tom Cruise.
1: Who is the voice of the character Groot in the Guardians of the Galaxy movies?
2: Pass.
1: Who was president during the Louisiana Purchase?
2: Oh, pass.
1: In which war did the Battle of Gettysburg take place?
2: The Gettysburg War.
1: Which 90s pop group inspired the musical Spice World?
2: Spice Girls.
1: Who was the first winner of American Idol?
2: Kelly Clarkson.
0: And oh, you got through all of the questions.
1: Yeah.
0: I'll tell you that much.
1: Yeah, you did.
0: We did.
2: Oh.
0: Can I tell you, the way you said that was almost like 40-year-old virgin when he, I don't know if you remember that movie.
1: Yeah.
0: Where they rip off and he's like, oh, Kelly Clarkson. Let's get through the questions that we did miss. So now here's the thing. I would say Taylor Swift as well, but the Guinness Book of World Records actually says Madonna. Which I thought, that's kind of crazy. Taylor Swift was close behind. Second place was Celine Dion, and then Taylor Swift was third. Now, granted, she still has time.
1: Yeah, she does.
0: Okay, next question.
1: In golf, what is the score of one stroke under par called? That is a birdie. And who is the voice of the Groot in the Guardians of the Galaxy? That is Vin Diesel. The president during the Louisiana Purchase was Thomas Jefferson. And the Battle of Gettysburg was during the Civil War.
0: Not the Gettysburg War. But other than that, you did a great job. Listen, and your pacing was good.
1: Pacing was great.
0: Yeah. So I would say definitely try again.
2: Okay, thank you.

0: Hate Dex Barbie T, B93.7. So Kurt has reached out to the show. Welcome, sir.
1: Hi, Kurt.
2: Hey, guys. How are you guys doing?
0: Good.
1: Just lovely.
0: Kurt, this is a pretty short-lived relationship. We're trying to get some answers on what's going on with you and Morgan.
2: Yeah, so me and Morgan, we've been dating for about a month. And I'm trying to figure out what's going on because she's not returning any of my texts or calling me back or anything like that. She's basically just straight up ghosted me.
0: How'd you guys meet? Nice. What led up to you getting ghosted? Any hints?
2: Not that I'm aware of. So we met on Bumble. We were texting and calling each other like all the time, and we went on 3 dates. Our last date, we went to a steakhouse, had a great time. It was close to my house, so we were able to go back to my house for a little bit, hang out, got a nice kiss goodbye. And I thought everything went great. But then after that, I never heard back from her again. I would call and text, and it was basically, I think she blocked me because some of them got returned. I'm not real sure.
0: You got a kiss goodbye, and then she does this?
2: Yeah, exactly. I mean, I have kids, so we didn't, like, you know, it's a third date rule. We didn't really do any hooking up or anything like that, but I thought it still went good.
0: Okay.
1: And, so were the kids there or something?
2: Yeah.

0: You came out, startled him, and this just happened. He's young.
1: I was in there for 2 minutes.
0: You'll never understand. You are so disrespectful.
1: Of course I will. Wow.
0: Yeah.
1: Your kid is a feed his pants, and I'm a
0: at 9 years old, you're just as bad as any bully. It's busted.
1: Wow. Who's 15-year-olds?
0: Respect. What did they do to you? Did they call you names? Did they make fun of you because of what you're wearing or how you acted? No, I give you the benefit of the doubt on anything. I did not judge you when we were starting to date. I thought.
1: Wow, wait a second. What were you judging me for when we started to date?
0: You've never been married. You don't have kids. We're at an age where those kind of things are expected, that some things happen. So what's wrong with you that you can never
2: slow down? What's wrong with you because you don't have kids?
3: Well, keep in mind, he is a single dad. You know what I mean?
4: It doesn't matter. All these single moms and single dads out here that have control of their kids and their household, that's not an excuse.
3: Yeah. Okay. Well,
1: they're raising kids who are polite.
3: All I'm saying is you ghosted him because...
1: running the house for them.
0: I just think you hate kids and there's something wrong with you.
3: What?
0: So, you know, you just hate kids.
1: You can think what you like, but your kids are going to disrespect you until the day you die.
0: So have fun being single. When you're on your deathbed, there's nobody there to take care of you. You think about this moment.
1: And you think your disrespectful kids are going to be there for you on your deathbed?
3: Okay.
0: Absolutely. They're
1: don't acting even get like off his butt to say hi to your friends.
0: They're actually acting more than an adult than you are right now. So I would be careful of what you're saying.
3: You know what? Honestly, at this point, we figured out what was going on. Kurt, she ghosted you because, you know, she thinks that your kids are disrespectful.
0: Because she's a bully, a and hates kids.
4: Oh, wow.
1: How am I a bully?
0: Three.
1: You're a bully because of everything you're saying right now, not understanding.
0: You're not understanding young kids and that this is normal behavior, especially a 15-year-old. Oh, my 15-year-old didn't say hi to you. Oh, I'm so sorry. He didn't get up and greet you with flowers and meal.
3: All right. Well, at this point, obviously, we got some answers. Morgan, is there anything you'd like to say to Kurt at this point?
1: I'm so glad we're out of this because I don't need anyone like this.
0: Good luck.
3: Wow.
0: Good freaking luck.
3: Okay. Okay. Yeah, I think we need to calm it down a little bit there. Oh, my gosh. I don't think that this is ghost-worthy, though.
4: What do you mean?
3: Because they just met for a second. You know what I mean? Like, the kids weren't expecting it. Like, the guy's a single father. There's all sorts of stuff that could be going on there.
4: I was raised, when you have guests in your house, you come in, you speak. You can go about your business, but you speak, acknowledge them, be respectful.
3: Keep it moving.
4: I get it.
3: That's fine. But at the same time, I mean, like, this guy is a single dad. You know, the 9-year-old peeing,
4: Mercy.
3: Maybe there's some anxiety issues. Maybe there's something else deeper seated. You know what I mean? Or maybe,
4: maybe he shouldn't have brought her in there to meet the kids. Maybe, you know your kids. Maybe you should not have done that.
3: Well, he probably didn't. Okay, what are your thoughts? 833-685-9595. Is she valid for you know, ghosting and getting out of this situation? Or, you know, are you on his side? 833-685-9595. I'll admit, it wasn't a great situation, but...
4: Definitely ghost-worthy.
3: Wow. Barbie would dump you if you have kids. You better watch out.
4: No, disrespectful.
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0: Yeah, I think it's smart, actually.
1: Yeah,
0: it's a good call. Yeah, all right, nice. We'll go ahead and get into it. Coming up, just about 3 minutes away.

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2: Well, I'm looking forward to 2030, actually, because Nashville is going to be getting the Super Bowl. The NFL owners voted yesterday to bring the biggest event in sports to Nashville, so that's going to be fun.
3: If they don't have a country artist perform at the halftime show, throw the whole league away.
2: Beyonce can do her country out.
3: No, that would be so bad. Nashville.
2: So Google, they are changing their search box for the first time in 20 years. Now the box is bigger, more interactive, and people can ask even more longer questions. And of course, it's using AI mode. They have different AI models and agents who ask questions vocally. You could upload pictures and videos. So it's getting kind of cool, you know?
3: Yeah, just don't get too complicated.
2: But they said they aren't forcing AI on anyone, just more straightforward stuff. So, Kim Kardashian, remember back in 2016, she was robbed and held at gunpoint and tied up and everything in Paris.
3: Insane.
2: And I can't believe it's like already been 10 years.
3: Yeah.
2: Crazy. Well, from those men who tied her up and did all those horrible things, her attorney officially asked the court for financial compensation yesterday. Guess how much they asked for?
3: How much?
2: €1. So in American dollars, that's $1.17.
3: Why?
2: That's it.
3: I mean, she doesn't need it.
2: Symbolic judgment, I guess.
3: Yeah. To make them to blame, I guess.
2: I guess as long as you know, doing the time, I don't care.
3: How much jewelry did they steal from her?
2: I mean, millions.
3: Okay.
2: Because I would ask for the same amount. Give me that.
3: Well, so
2: she probably knows that they don't have it, so.
3: And on top of all of that, yeah, you're right. So she probably knows that they don't have it. And then on top of that, it's insured. So chances are insurance problem paid for. Because when you've got millions of dollars in jewelry, you better have it insured.
2: I hope so.
3: You know what I mean? And that's another reason why some of these Hollywood people, I don't understand it. They will buy these massive like rings that are like $10 million, $20 million. You don't have to rob a bank. Just rob this one person. I guarantee you security is going to be a lot less on the celebrity.
2: Right.
3: Especially one of these B-list celebrities that has like a $10 million ring.
2: Mm-hmm. Yeah.
3: Versus a bank. Why do we even rob bank? I'm not saying do that. Knowledge-wise, like, man, that is wild
2: to me. Make better decisions.
3: Yes. And you'll still end up getting caught, Kim Kardashian.
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0: Hey, Dex, Barbie T, good afternoon. 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Barbie, what do you got planned for Memorial Day weekend?
1: Well, you know, my godson, he's graduating, so I'm going to Columbia to go see him walk across the stage.
0: Spartanburg, right?
1: He's in Columbia.
0: Columbia?
1: Yeah.
0: Wait,
1: yeah.
0: Columbia?
1: Yeah.
0: Really?
1: Yeah.
0: Okay.
1: Not Kingston, my godson. This is one of my first college best friend. Her son. She was the first one to have a baby out of the group. And, you know, he's like, we've like raised this kid. And
0: I thought you were doing Kingston's like graduation.
1: No,
0: his
1: is in 2 weeks.
0: Oh, gosh, you're going for every graduation.
1: Yeah, everybody's graduating.
0: Oh, my goodness.

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0: So this girl's going viral because she said dumb people have a higher chance of being successful.
1: Well, I mean, when you think about it, kind of makes sense.
0: The way she explains it, I'm curious to see what your thoughts are. We'll go ahead and tell you why she says this coming up next.

0: Hey, hope the day's going good. It's Dex, Barbie T, only on B93.7. All right, so the girl's name is MJ Gray, and she has stirred up a whole hornet's nest. And I don't know if she's exactly wrong, but she's a supermodel, she's a TikTok creator, and she is going viral because she claims that dumb people have a higher chance of becoming successful.
1: And why is that?
0: You know, the one thing that I will give her is highly intelligent people often overthink everything and analyze every possible outcome until they become paralyzed and never take action. Meanwhile, people who are less analytical are more willing to jump in, take risks, and move forward even if they don't have every detail figured out.
1: This is true.
0: Right?
1: I will say that, yeah.
0: Yeah.
1: For sure.
0: And when you really start thinking about it, like, you know, one of my buddies, he was the smartest kid in high school, Jim. Mm-hmm. All right? He was the captain of the Cleveland High School chess team.
1: Okay.
0: And let me tell you something. That kid could play like 7-10 people. And you know what? When we graduated from college and everything, he had a math PhD and he had a physics PhD. And he was making 30 grand a year.
1: Mercy.
0: All that schooling.
1: For 30 grand.
0: He was a professor at a small college.
1: No.
0: Right. And then he finally turned it around and he started working for the tech companies, and that's when he started making some serious money.
1: Oh, that's
0: And so now
1: good.
0: He's doing great, but it took him a long time to get there, right?
1: Yeah.
0: Stupid people. Let me start a business. I'm going to start this. How many times have you heard that from someone?
1: Yeah, for sure.
0: Right. I mean, like, a lot of the people that you know, like even Jeff Bezos, people are like, oh my gosh, he's so brilliant. Dude, the guy started a book company in his garage. He just took a shot.
1: Yeah, you got to do that. It's a gamble, you know?
0: Right. What are your thoughts on this? Feel free. Send us a DM, Dex and Barbie T on Instagram.
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0: 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Real or fake news headlines coming up 3 minutes away. We always give you one early on. So, is this real or completely made up? A beaver chewed through the walls of the mayor's house in Portland, Oregon. They're testing it for cocaine.
1: Shut up.
0: Yeah. Then it attacked their pet dog.
1: I'm saying real news.
0: You gonna say real news? A cocaine beaver?
1: Yeah.
0: In Portland. Well,
1: they had
0: Portland bears.
1: Oh,
0: well. It wasn't until I said Portland again.
1: Yeah.
0: That makes sense. All right. Coming up, 3 minutes away, we'll give you the answer to that and more coming up.

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0: Hey, it's Dex, Barbie T. It's B93.7. All right, so it is time for real or fake news headlines. These are headlines that are running by Barbie T. She's got to figure out if it's real or completely made up. You can play along in the car. Mm-hmm. Best 2 out of 3. First one, beaver is being tested for cocaine. So it could be a cocaine beaver. Chews through the wall of a mayor's house in Portland, Oregon. Then attacks their pet dog.
1: I said real news.
0: If you said real news.
1: Sounds like a wild story.
0: And it's
1: yeah,
0: not.
1: Yeah, I figured it wasn't.
0: Yeah. They don't have cocaine beavers in Portland.
1: I mean,
0: Portland.
1: You have cocaine bear, you got cocaine sharks. There could be cocaine beavers.
0: Sure. I guess you're right. I think there's cocaine hippos. Yeah.
1: What?
0: Yeah. Pablo Escobar. So they ended up having, like, there's a billionaire that ended up grabbing all of the, not grabbing, but they were going to have to euthanize them over
1: really?
0: In Colombia because he had pet hippos.
1: And he gave them cocaine?
0: Well, and so then on top of that, they you know, spawn and they're not, you know, native to the area.
1: Uh-huh.
0: So there's 100 of them or something like that. And so they were going to euthanize all of these hippos until this guy in India decided to buy them or like save them and bring them to India. He has a zoo.
1: Oh, wow.
0: It's insane. What a story. And that one's real. That's just a bonus for you. All right. Next one. World's tallest horizontal skyscraper was just built. So think skyscraper, but like horizontal.
1: Fake news?
0: You gonna say fake news?
1: Yeah. Whatever.
0: Happened in China. I left that part.
1: I see. It's not fair.
0: I should have probably brought that up. So China just built the world's tallest horizontal skyscraper.
1: Of course
0: so,
1: they did.
0: So basically, it looks wicked. So there's four regular skyscrapers. Right?
1: Uh-huh.
0: And then they put a sky bridge that is just as long up in the air.
1: Wow.
0: As the skyscrapers are tall.
1: How do they do this, man?
0: It's
1: so
0: wicked
1: fast.
0: Looking.
1: When did they start this?
0: Who knows? Probably yesterday. You know, they build these bridges that are like, you know, massive. Yeah, they do it in a month. All right, next one. Louisiana baker sets cake on fire after their customer found out that their boyfriend had been cheating on her.
1: Real news.
0: Gonna say real?
1: Yeah, I saw the story.
0: Yeah.
1: Damaged the cake.
0: Well, and here's the thing, though.
1: She asked her for a video of it, I believe.
0: I just don't understand, like, why would... Oh, so she asked them to burn it?
1: Yeah, because she found out he was cheating.
0: Oh, wow.
1: Liar, liar, cake on fire.
0: Why didn't you try to sell it to somebody or give it to a food bank? Oh, there's
1: no,
0: that.
1: You gotta get your anger out some kind of way.
0: Go to a rage room.
1: No, let's rage on the cake.
0: All right.
1: I do like rage rooms. I haven't been to one yet.
0: You need one.
1: I know, I do.
0: Yeah. After the last couple weeks.
1: Bust the windows out your car.

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0: Hey, Dex, Barbie T, B93.7. We're going to be on the road for Memorial Day weekend.
1: Oh, yeah? So where are you going?
0: We're going to go look at the wedding venue and get everything straightened out.
1: Oh, my gosh. Yeah. Can we talk about dates? Do we have a date yet?
0: It's going to be in November of 2027.
1: Uh-huh.
0: Oh, you're trying to see if you can go to both weddings.
1: Yeah.
0: So she has a wedding in November.
1: That I'm already in.
0: Right, that she's in. And so can you imagine Barbie T, the person who I almost have spent a decade working with.
1: Oh, my gosh.
0: Might not come to my wedding if I have it on the same day.
1: Please don't put the 13th.
0: Let me tell you something. That hurts me. Wow.
1: Dex,
0: I barely
1: even
0: know that girl.
1: What?
0: You barely.
1: I've known her for years.
0: How many years?
1: About the same amount of time.
0: No, not about the same.
1: Yeah.
0: She started working.
1: Actually, I've known her before you.
0: Oh, okay, fine.
1: She was working at the station before.
0: Yeah, because I'm sure you talk on the phone with her all the time. It's going to be in Merle's Inlet, though. We're excited. So for everyone who is going to be able to come and you know, be a good friend of mine. I'm sure Shorty will be there.
1: Wow.
0: Yeah, he wouldn't drop me for somebody.

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Listen, it's a Woman Crush Wednesday. I got a post on my Facebook right now at the QL Show. 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

It is a Woman Crush Wednesday edition of the QL Show, B93.7. Let me tell you something. It's so hard to choose a Woman Crush Wednesday when there's so many ladies that's posting their comments on the post. But I did choose a few. 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
1: 4 years after the night in Paris that no one could explain, Ronaldo returned. He shredded his knee twice in between. Some thought he'd never play again. He arrived in Asia with a new haircut, that strange triangular tuft on his forehead, and started scoring against Turkey, Belgium, England, Turkey again. By the final in Yokohama against Germany, he was the tournament's leading scorer. Then in the second half, he scored both goals. A scuffed shot Oliver Kahn couldn't hold. A swept finish from a Rivaldo dummy. 2-0, Brazil's fifth star. Ronaldo dropped to his knees on the grass, eyes closed. The ghost of 1998 finally exercised. The greatest comeback in the sport's history.
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It's the QL show, B93.7. Yo, shout out to one of my DJs, JJ Solomon. Yesterday, he celebrated his birthday. And let me tell you something. It was nothing short from a celebration. I'll just say that.

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